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1: Evanescence, July 12th. 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

0: 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Morning services with the Church of Laszlo.
1: Jesus himself came down and walked in this studio and said, Laszlo, you are the chosen one. I need you to go do this. I'd be like, dude, I got to pick up my kids. We got golf practice. Like, I'm not your guy. Somebody else.
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0: because baby needs a new pair of shoes. 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
2: Morocco had qualified for five previous World Cups, won three matches across all of them. In Qatar, they topped a group containing Belgium and Croatia, beat Spain on penalties, beat Portugal in the quarterfinal. Cristiano Ronaldo's last act on the World Cup stage, leaving the pitch in tears. The first African and Arab nation ever to reach a World Cup semifinal. The streets of Casablanca, of Brussels, of Paris, of Rotterdam, anywhere the Moroccan diaspora lived, became one of continuous celebration. Players' mothers came on the pitch. France finally beat them in the semifinal 2-0. They carried a continent, a region, and a religion further than any team before.
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1: Slim Fast is walking around Waldo looking for another headshot.
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1: It's Kratom, man.
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0: 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Senex, here for what's ahead.
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1: I think if people have brothers or sisters in a close age, I think that adjustment to roommates is a lot less. 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
2: For sure.
1: Because I just lived in the house. It was just my mom and dad. 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
2: Mm-hmm.
1: And I was a prisoner, right? 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And they gave me a work release program.
2: Yeah.
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Even though we don't really trust a sport where the fans wear scarves instead of jerseys,

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1: 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I'm not a man.
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1: Sunshine and booze are the only two things I do. 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

98.9 The Rock is cashing in on the World Soccer Championship coming to Kansas City. We've rented the studio to five guys from Algeria. Jamal's a little needy. Good guys, though.

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1: Hey, it worked for Jim Baker. 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
1: I think she's kind of a skewed view a little bit. Like, I don't know if she thinks all women's feet are beautiful. Because they're not. Maybe you haven't been into a probation office before. Because I can tell you right now, not all women's feet are created the same. Put some shoes on.
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2: Look, Fox 4 KC got me with a headline saying Kansas City's Arrowhead Stadium ranked second hottest for World Cup. 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See, that's very different from your, like, oh, that's hot. Ew, Paris Hilton, get out of my brain.
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3: It is also National Cheese Lovers Day. 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
1: Whatever day you're on of your bender, even if you're just starting today, I believe in you. 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And remember, just stick to it and stay positive, kids.
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1: Evanescence, July 12th. 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

0: path of the righteous man is beset on all sides by the iniquities of the selfish and the tyranny of evil men. Blessed is he who, in the name of charity and goodwill, shepherds the weak through the valley of darkness. For he is truly his brother's keeper and finder of lost children. And I will strike down upon thee with great vengeance and furious anger those who attempt to poison and destroy my brothers. And you will know my name is the Lord when I lay my vengeance upon thee. Ladies and gentlemen, the Church of Laszlo has begun.
1: Yo!
2: Hey-o.
1: How are you?
2: Fantastic. How are you?
1: Great. No problems.
2: Good. Did you get your air conditioner fixed?
1: Yeah, I'm pretty sure I did.
2: Whew. No more 72 or whatever it was that you woke up to yesterday? The sense that something was off in the chemistry or
1: yeah,
2: the
1: makeup?
2: Yeah,
1: my guy called me a couple times and, you know, I woke up this morning and it was, you know, the temperature that I had set. It's fine.
2: Well, that seems good. And it didn't cost you $15,000. You didn't have to replace anything yet.
1: Nope.
2: So this is a year, at least three. I was thinking about that yesterday as I was messing with my air conditioner because I thought mine was broken for half a second. Turns out the thermostat company was down for maintenance. But I was thinking about you and how each year you've had this Freon thing. I was like, what year is he on now? You know, you could probably limp through. I feel like you can limp through 5 to 10 years with the unit that's on the fritz.
1: I bought new R22 or whatever.
2: Oh, right.
1: So they say 2.5 pounds.
2: Get more coolant.
1: He was like, I found the old stuff. We're going to have to buy some new stuff.
2: Called the guy at Larry in Texas. Hello. Yeah. All righty. Yeah, I need that illegal stuff. Yeah.
1: Well, you don't even have to call me. Just go on his website, and then there's like a 5 pieces of paper you're supposed to read.
2: Oh.
1: Says, do you agree to this? Are you this kind of person? You promise not to use it.
2: Right. Do you promise that you are a professional, licensed professional,
1: yeah,
2: and do you promise that you're not going to use this? It's for entertainment purposes only.
1: Yeah.
2: What do they say on supplements? I don't even remember.
1: And I say, of course.

0: Yeah, no, of course. Use it. Why would I use it? That's horrible. No. Big vacationist. I'm just trying to actually get it, out of the hands of someone else who might try to do something terrible, like use it in an air conditioner. So you should send it to me. Well, that's good.
1: Good.
0: And he was already, I guess he was already at your house taking care of it. I gave Summer, loaned her, I guess, my roller AC finally, which I've been telling her I was going to do forever. So she said she actually slept in AC last night.
1: Nice.
2: Amazing. Right. I woke up and I usually wake up kind of cranky because I'm just falling asleep in like a medium of like 75 to 87 degrees. I always fall asleep sweating, but I woke up today and like the birds were singing. The angels came out.
0: Yeah. First of all, it was 88 in your roommate's room where you had the thermometer, at least, and you could see the exact temperature. That's way too hot. People joking around yesterday about Lazlo kind of joking around about 72. Lazlo was joking, by the way.
1: What do you mean?
0: In the sense that you kind of joked around about saying like, 72, that's too hot. But there were other things that were going on with the AC
1: that
0: you were
1: worried
0: was broken. It wasn't like, I can't live with 72.
1: I felt good today. I woke up at 69.
0: That's where you want it. I mean, let's be honest. But Summer, she's lived in this place for over a year now, and they've come out a couple times to look at it. Both times they've done basically nothing. The first time guy comes out, holds his hands up, he's like, yeah, I think something's blocking. I don't know. Leaves, does nothing. This time she said that a couple guys were over there banging at it with hammers or something for a few hours, right?
2: Like
0: while you're watching
2: hours.
0: TV.
2: Yeah, they're drilling something. I don't know what they were drilling though.
0: Well, nothing really came of it. So maybe they just told them, hey, guys, go in there. Make some noises in that utility closet, run the drill a few times, talk to one another, whisper to one another, and then leave. Because what we don't want to do is fix it. I was thinking about your apartment complex. There's so many people that live there. That place is huge. Mm-hmm. And I was thinking, and I saw that there was an eviction notice on your neighbor's door. It said, eviction notice. This has been e-file, blah, blah, blah. And I was like, yeah, that sucks.
2: Yeah.
0: And how they don't fix your stuff. I was thinking about all that. And I thought, they probably make more money. If a place has like a high in and out rate of, I don't know if you call that churn with apartments. Yeah, turnover. Thank you. If they have high turnover, that probably pays more than like a nice, reliable tenant who pays their bills on time. Because if you've got a new person coming in, they're paying first and last months and the security deposit and the pet deposit and whatever else. So I don't think there's a whole lot of incentive for them to, be great, do all the things that they promised you they would do. You have these groups, but they're all like, groups of volunteers, aren't they? Like the tenants unit and stuff like that. There's no like government. If you're a renter, there's no one you can reach out to. Yeah, I know you could write the attorney general or whatever, but okay. Hopefully won't be living there anymore.
1: I'm sure there is government people who
0: I don't know who it is. That's what we've been. Yeah. Who do you contact?
1: Public housing department, I'm sure.
0: I mean, like maybe for public housing. Yeah. I don't know who you reach out to. It feels like you kind of got to go with one of these groups. If you want somebody that maybe we'll try and do something now, but most of these people are only going to live there about a year, right? Or at least a lot of them. I don't know about most, but a lot of them will only live there about
1: only
0: a year. And if you keep it at 90 degrees in there, right, you'll be gone before the attorney general ever gets back to you. So what do they care? But it doesn't matter. You got a solution now, which is a roller.
2: And it's amazing. And I'm glad that you could feel the heat, because I was like, what if after all this time you and Brooke walk in? And it's just like a perfect breeze. I'm just being dramatic.
0: No, it was horribly hot. And Summer's room is the sun is beating down directly on it. So I know that for at least half the day, the second half of the day, the sun is just baking your windows. It's like here in the studio when it gets hot. We've got all this glass from floor to ceiling. That's what part of at least what's going on in your apartment. You should have AC. I know it's a luxury, but you pay for it. When you rent the place, they tell you it has
1: you and your AC. Eat
0: right.
1: The rich, I say.
0: I know. Eat the rich. Get a hammock.
1: Live outside.
0: Sleep outside. Yeah, sleep outside. Get a porch.
1: God,
0: isn't that
1: horrible
0: what
1: AC? What'd you do for the community?
0: Yeah. What
1: eat
0: about the
1: rich
0: environment, Summer? What about the environment?
1: Garbage. You're a garbage human.
0: You really are. You're just going to lay there at night sleeping comfortably.
3: Well,
0: you waste electricity.
1: There's
0: and other
1: people
0: out in the streets. Yeah, I don't get it.
2: It's on me. I'm sorry.
1: Whatever. I'm happy to be a garbage human. But the rest of you guys, whatever.
0: I know the whole conscience thing. It's overrated. You can get a lot more done without one, or at least without such a nagging one.
1: Yes.
0: Learn from us, white guys. sleep at night.
1: Like people are sleeping homeless.
0: Yeah.
1: I know.
0: Yeah. Mm-hmm.
1: Sweet.
0: Okay. Can I do something about it? Well,
1: I mean, not right now.
0: Is that a no? I'm going to take that. This answer's getting kind of long. How much money? I don't have that.
1: Oh,
0: no. Okay.
1: Boy.
0: Yeah. All right. Well, then I'm going to go to sleep. Okay. Does that sound good? I mean, look, I'm not going to treat him like Dave Chappelle says about Oscar the Grouch and says to me, she's like, get out of the way, Oscar the Grouch. I don't have to walk by him and spit on him or anything. I even hand him a few bucks if I got it, right?
1: Right.
0: But what do you want me to do now that I'm in bed? I'm supposed to lay here and feel guilty? No, I gotta get to work. You know, we gotta keep this economy moving, people.
1: Yeah.
0: We gotta keep creating wealth so that it gets down there eventually. Isn't that how it works? I don't know.
1: I'm with you.
0: I don't know. Speaking of which,
1: I like the Louis C.K. thing when they got off the plane and his kid in New York was like, "Oh my God!" and saw a homeless man sleeping. He's like, "Don't touch him. Do not touch him." It's like your normal reaction would be like, "Oh my God, can I help you, sir?" But he's like, "No, no, no. Step over him. God, smells like piss."
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0: Because it's too hard to click on every mindless story you see online, we make SlimFast do it for you. 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
1: No!
2: No!
1: What's that click, you big dumb son of a bitch?
2: Well, Jesus, man. Now, why do you have to do that? Well, I didn't do anything.
1: Now, come on. Get with it.
2: Did I?
1: Move along.
2: Well, Laszlo, it's 2026. You know, everybody's talking about artificial intelligence and, you know, the future. Am I going to have a job? Is artificial intelligence going to be my boss? Is it going to be like Terminator? You know, is it going to end the world, destroy the world? Some people are scared. Some people are excited. But whichever side you're on, you have to admit it's the most talked about thing, and every company wants to get in on it. So every company wants to put AI somewhere in their name.
1: Sure.
2: Have AI. Because, you know, especially if it's a publicly traded company, technology companies, they make a lot of money. And if they can prove that that's who they are and what they do, then, you know, they can grow. Everyone else, well, get with the times or right. We'll see in our rear view. Snap, which is the, I guess, parent company name for Snapchat, which is what your kids use to text one another. So it started as a social media app with the idea that this picture will disappear. So I assume it was the idea of sending each other nudes and then the nude would disappear and you could feel safe about it.
1: Or even text messages that you don't want your parents to
2: find. Text messages, which is definitely what it turned into over time, was much more popular with, I don't know about much more popular, but it became extremely popular as a messaging service, at least in the United States. And kids mostly use it.
1: Yeah.
2: And I know your kids use it. I've got Summer, she says that her friends use it, but we've seen the polling too, where it shows the percentages of young people that use it as their default messaging platform, and it's a lot. It's also where kids get bullied, unfortunately, and all that stuff. But they've been around for a while, and you know, the parent company Snap, they must do other things than just have Snapchat. They had at one point some glasses that took pictures for Snapchat, right? That's all those things did. Is that, do you remember those at all, Summer? I know you guys are in the Snapchat generation.
3: Filter and everything.
2: Yeah. I feel like I saw a couple people in public with them, maybe, but it wasn't something that took off. It's kind of like the Google glasses years back. Well, now, Snap, just like everyone else, they want to make sure you know they're a technology company and you know, they're looking towards the future, and they have released some new glasses that are supposed to, I guess, compete with the Google AR augmented reality glasses that came out a few years ago, which I still have not experienced. Have you known anyone who's had those? I know when they came out, we talked about whether or not we thought it would be a success or not. We all kind of had our doubts. Now looking back, it feels like maybe it wasn't a huge success. They're very expensive though, so maybe Apple thought, well, we'll sell a few to the people who can afford them and that's it. Maybe that's what Snap thinks about their glasses, because they're not going to be cheap. Snap's new glasses are $2,195.
1: What do they do?
2: Well, basically the same thing. They're augmented reality glasses. They are geared toward the broader public instead of just glasses that are being used. I guess the original glasses were targeted more towards developers, whereas this will be more towards everybody. You don't have to be a massive Snapchat user to enjoy our augmented reality glasses. There are a lot of companies who think augmented reality is where it's at over virtual reality. The difference between the two, and how people get confused, virtual reality, typically you think of these headsets that you put on. It's like entering a video game, completely being immersed in this other world. Sure, you're turning your head and that controls it, so it makes it more realistic, but you're in a 100% generated world just like you would be in a video game. Augmented reality is like when you're on Amazon and it says you want to try on these glasses virtually or see what this appliance is going to look like in your house.
1: Oh, right.
2: That's a version of augmented reality. So we're taking what's around you
1: and changing it.
2: Yeah, we can put stuff in it. Isn't that neat? Does that excite you? Oh, really? How much? Maybe $2,200? Would you be willing to fork over that? I would not, until somebody starts a real... This is the kind of thing that has to be highly recommended. People have to start adopting it before me. I'm not going to be an early adopter of something this expensive like this. If they were a few hundred bucks and people said it was cool, then maybe. But once you get to thousands...
1: I'm just not
2: going to
1: put on those glasses. I've tried it.
2: Yeah, well, so the benefit of these, it would, just like a lot of augmented devices. Now, the Apple Vision, what do they call it? Apple Vision, whatever. Those look like big ski goggles, kind of. I mean, those things are pretty big, so they're about as ridiculous as...

0: glasses, VR goggles. But these glasses from Snap, like some other AR glasses, they kind of look like sunglasses. Lazlo, I can show you a picture. And if people are watching us on Twitch, well, they can see those too. Twitch.tv/Church of Lazlo. So the nice thing would be you can walk down the street and, you know, presumably people just think you're wearing sunglasses.
1: Right.
0: But you could have this other stuff going on, which is what Google Glasses sort of did. And right. There's been others. I can't think off the top of my head. Right. And I think there's others. Oh, Meta Glasses that are available, right, from Facebook. And I think you can still buy those, Target, whatever. I'm guessing you've never used those either.
1: Why are you walking down the street with them?
0: So,
1: how does it help you in a normal reality? Right.
0: Okay. So, say that you walk into a grocery store and you're looking at rolled oats, right?
1: Yeah.
0: Your wife said to get rolled oats.
1: Yeah.
0: And you're like, rolled oats, okay. And you and your wife, you know how she can be. If you bring home the wrong thing, she wasn't in a great mood today. The two of you already been arguing a little bit. I really would like to get the right thing. As you're looking at the grocery store shelves, presumably an augmented reality with some sort of an AI assistant can see what you're looking at and can tell you, hey, that's the right thing. Also, while you're looking at it, it could show you images without you having to look away down at your phone or, you know, put on another headset. So you could be looking at the grocery store shelves while also seeing a picture of the thing that you should be buying. And someone could be telling you in your ear, yes, those are the rolled oats. That's what she wants. And you have not had to put in AirPods or look down at your phone or whatever. You're just going about your day with these glasses on. It's seeing what you see.
1: Well, you can do that with your phone for free.
0: Exactly. You can hold up your phone. And that's why... maybe that's why the stock for Snapchat, fell quite a bit on the announcement of these Snap specs. So it sounds like investors aren't overly excited about these.
1: I use my camera and be like, which one of these is rolled out?
0: Right. Just hold it up there and it can see what you're seeing. Exactly.
2: This costs $2,200. Yeah. Who is going to be buying these for things other than playing games?
3: Well, I think the most important way to think about specs is as a computer. And so they're comparably priced to other high-end computers or high-end laptops. And so whether it's early adopters or the developer community, I mean, there are more than 450,000 developers using Snap's AR tools. So there's already a group of people who are so passionate about this vision of bringing computing into the world with augmented reality.
0: Yeah, he compares it to the iPhone. At one point, he says, you know, look, it's been 20 years since the iPhone came out.
1: It's time for it, and it'll work, and it'll help them. And while they're doing work, it'll be able to tell them. Like, that makes sense to me.
0: Well, yeah, he says that the developers are already using it.
1: Glasses on, it's like, yo, you wrote that code wrong.
0: Yeah, maybe they like it.
1: That makes life a lot easier.
0: Maybe they do like it. But when you say, now, here's this, and this is targeted at people like you, the broader public, right. Maybe. You know, I don't know how Meta Glasses do, how well those do. They look, a lot of them, just like Ray-Bans. My sister-in-law has a pair of them. She loved them for a while. I know she was like buying different lenses from them. I don't know how often she still wears them. I would guess probably not that often, but maybe she does. I really don't know. That's the only person I know of that has them. In my mind, it's kind of crazy that I even know one person. I wouldn't expect to know that one person because it's just not something I even see people talk about much online. It's not something I hear. You have kids. I don't have kids, but you have teenage sons. I'm guessing they haven't ever asked for a pair of Meta glasses. No. It's not something that they talk about, like, Dad, these things are so cool. My friend at school's got them. I wish I had them. It doesn't feel like the augmented reality wearables, any of them, have really been a hit yet.
1: No.
0: Virtual reality headsets.
1: But maybe they are. I don't know. I live in Kansas City. Maybe if I'm the valley.
0: Maybe.
1: There'd be people walking around with them and programmers and, you know, I don't know.
0: Yeah, could be. But to general public, I think if we, you know, I don't have the latest on where Apple's at with theirs, but in, you know, not so recent past, I've heard people say that it's been one of their few failed products of the last however many years because it hasn't sold very well.
1: I have no idea if they sell or not.
0: You know, the Meta glasses, I don't know. I don't want to sit here and say that that's a failed product because as far as I know, they still sell them. But like we're saying, your kids don't ask for them.
1: No.
0: You don't really know anyone who's wearing them. You don't see people around the office with them. And more importantly, you don't really have a desire. Your response to this was, my phone can do that.
1: Yeah,
0: that's not a good response to have. It would be one thing if you said, it does sound cool, but I don't want to pay for it. It's too expensive.
1: But it's like,
0: that
1: I
0: would be something.
1: Like, I can pull up my phone and it'll talk to me.
0: Your response was, well, it doesn't seem all that cool. And that's, you know, to me, kind of says it all. It's not only are they expensive.
1: Well, it's not that it doesn't seem cool, because it does seem cool, but it's like I already have that technology in my pocket.
0: Yeah. Yeah,
1: that's the problem. Yeah, if you told me that was the only way I could do it.
0: Exactly. Then it would seem so cool.
1: The only way I could do it, if his glasses on, it tells me, hey, buy this gas. Gas is cheaper over here.
0: It can translate words on a page.
1: These oats are cheaper. You know what? Don't buy these oats. Go around the corner and get this. It'll make your whatever better.
0: Yeah.
1: Oh, well, all
0: and your phone can also
1: have it in my pocket.
0: It can also make that refrigerator appear in your kitchen, so you see what it looks like in your kitchen, right? Like we started with the Amazon app. If you want to see what this thing will look like, these glasses look like
1: that.
0: That said,
1: though, I looked it up because I figured, why not use the technology in my pocket?
0: Mm-hmm.
1: Smart glasses are currently experiencing an unprecedented sales boom, transforming from a niche tech experiment into a mainstream consumer hit. The global smart glasses market was valued at $2.5 billion and grew by a staggering 139% year over year. Analysts project the industry will reach $3.2 billion with sale volumes expected to surge from 1 million units to 20 million units. So
0: now I wonder, so are there other smart glasses besides Meta that are out there for the public? We wouldn't consider the iPhone
1: Meta,
0: thing. Okay.
1: The power of AI.
0: That's the only one I can. Yeah, there is. I have seen cheaper ones. You know what? Now that you say that, I have seen cheaper ones on Amazon before. I've come across them that run some sort of Android something. I don't know, but they at least advertise smart
1: glasses.
0: I mean,
1: it tells you the ones that are the best sellers. Okay. Meta Ray-Ban. High visuals, AI smart glasses, just list a few of them.
0: Yeah, yeah.
1: But so I mean, now that you're talking about that, I read that. I mean, they're talking about getting to $3.3 billion.
0: Yeah, it feels like it could be a big thing.
1: There's money to be made.
0: And people keep trying. So they must, these technology companies keep trying. So they must all agree that it'll work if it's like smartphones.
1: Right, get the right thing.
0: It felt like cell phone company or cell phone manufacturers knew smartphones can appeal to a broader market. We just got to figure out how.
1: 138% year over year. I mean, and $2.2 billion to $3.2 billion in a year. That's a,
0: Yeah, so somebody's
1: going to be a technology company and not get into it somehow.
0: So, yeah, so somebody's buying them. Somebody's going to do it. Why not Snap, right?
1: Yeah.
0: Well, they'll be available soon for a little over $2,000 if you want them.
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0: Yeah.
1: Yeah.
0: What's going on? It's 989 The Rock. My name is Lazo. That's my buddy Slim. Someone's in the other room. You good?
1: I am all good.
0: So we were reading about that stuff. And
1: the AR glasses from Snapchat.
0: And the other ones have taken off, but
1: seems
0: I looked
1: like
0: at it. I did find it.
1: Everyone's got a thing.
0: One of the Ray-Ban Metas are selling, like they said, 60% of the Ray-Ban stores in Europe, their number one selling are the Meta glasses. The number one selling product. But the amount of glasses are trying to sell. And then it said, what are people using them for? And one of them was, I have this app on my phone called 18 Birdies. It's just this golf thing.
1: Okay.
0: You don't have to get too far into it. But what they're saying is people are wearing these glasses. They look like sunglasses. You wear them out to the golf course, and it'll tell you, hey, you're 162 yards from the hole. The last seven times you hit a seven wood, you hit it between 160 and 170 yards. This is uphill. You should probably club down to a five wood or use your seven wood or whatever the case may be, right?
1: Yeah.
0: And the whole time you're walking around the course, you have a professional caddy that knows every time you've ever swung the club, every time you've ever played this hole, how far it is, what the slope is. I see people on the golf course as range finders all the time. They're these little things you look mm-hmm. through and it tells you, you're 156 yards away. I see people with the Garmin watches, right? Wouldn't be nearly as

0: intuitive is this? And they're spending $400, $500, $600 on this stuff. If you told them for $1,500, they'd have a personal caddy on their face that told them exactly how to swing a club. If they swung the club too hard, if they swung the club too soft, if they swung it differently, if they want to switch clubs, if they don't want to switch clubs, they just had to look at their clubs and say, I'm going to use this one. And it was like, yo, don't pull that one out. Yeah. Don't pull that five wood out. You can't hit it that far.
1: Right.
0: Go with the three wood, you dumbass, right? Like, if it was doing that kind of stuff, people would spend thousands and thousands of dollars on it. There's no doubt in my mind.
1: Well,
0: they couldn't charge enough. They could not charge enough.
1: That reminds me of a thing that happened to me a few weeks ago, because I was thinking about Garmin. You know, something came up about Garmin. I was like, oh, you know, I hope Garmin's doing okay. I remember years back when Google announced they were going to do free GPS. We're like, oh, no, Garmin, our local company.
0: I see a lot of people with the Garmin watches.
1: And they pivoted. And when I was looking up Garmin, I was talking about how successful their smartwatch with the runners and all that. But golf, too. They talked a lot about how golfers like, they have one that's just for golf. It sounds like what you're talking about. It paired with an app that kept track of their game and told them, you know, tips and tricks, not to, I'm guessing, that level, but it made it sound like that's been a huge success for them. And I was like,
0: probably. I've never used a Garmin one, but just on my app alone, it'll tell me, like, you know, use the three wood here.
1: Yeah. Yeah.
0: You know, and I don't, you know, it'd be much easier with an Apple Watch if I had one, but, you know, I've got to carry the phone with me or whatever. So it's a little bit clunky, but I'm not that serious about it. But I certainly use it every time I go play.
1: Well, it's, you know, a good example of you found something that you excites you, that this product.
0: There you go. That's
1: and
0: what
1: so
0: saying.
1: That's all
0: there's
1: I got to find for
0: people.
1: Each thing.
0: Right.
1: Like, there's probably something that they do that would excite a lot of people if they knew. But when you're trying to tell people broadly what's, you know, it's like trying to explain the benefits of an AR chatbot to your elderly loved one, right? Like, well, you know, it's not, you know, yes, you can talk to it, but, you know, there's other things. I remember when you called me one day back when ChatGPT was fairly new to the public, and they had just started allowing uploads of images from the user. You know, you could share video, you could upload your photos and analyze it. And I remember you calling me one day, and it was sports related. You said, man, I just used ChatGPT to film my boys at the batting cages, and it's helping improve their swing. It's showing the whole thing. I mean, this is amazing. So
0: it
1: was a sports related
0: thing. So if you had like coaches for baseball, like, man, because then all you got to do is build the app.
1: Right.
0: Right, so now you have the glasses are watching. Now you're a coach for baseball. You can go ahead and, I mean, baseball players can look at their swing.
1: Yeah.
0: Every swing in real time. I mean.
1: And
0: there's a market out there for it. I wasn't exactly sure what the market was before, but you could make all your money back just in sports alone.
1: Good point. Sports is a big enough market in the United States that it's probably worth the investment. Yeah.
0: Just golf, probably.
1: Yeah. Well, shortly after you talked about your ChatGPT experience at the batting cages, we had a story that popped up in the news about Little Leagues. There was, I don't remember, you know, exactly how old those kids were. They were pretty young. But that league, or at least those that group of coaches, had set up cameras on tripods at where they were practicing and playing because they realized we can use AI to watch our kids. We can have it track each player, go back and say, now I just want you to look at everything this player did.
0: Exactly.
1: Player. And, you know, at the time, it was shocking. We're talking like a couple years ago when we talked about that story. Like, isn't that crazy? Isn't that cool? Now we're like, well, yeah, of course. So they're using AI to watch their kids play. Right. Nothing like that.
0: I think we're probably
1: going to
0: be there with glasses. Why would the coaches have the glasses on?
1: Right.
0: And he has the glasses on, he watches you, and then he sends you back to the dugout and goes, hey, check, you know, whatever, video 3 on your at-bat. Click your name, video 3, boom, look at that. Horrible swing.
1: Yeah.
0: Right? I mean, that's going to happen. And golf, if you could just do it for you, I mean, the idea of a personal caddy on your face telling you how to swing, what to swing, when to swing. You know, I saw somebody say it was big in fishing. Mm. So you get to a place like, hey, there's no fish here, man. Most fish caught are caught, you know, 50 miles to the south of this at this time of day, you know, and then you add your stuff. Like, I caught 25 fish. I didn't catch any fish yet, right?
1: Yeah.
0: Now people know. Like, yeah.
1: Yeah. And like we said earlier with the Meta glasses, because a lot of them are Ray-Ban, maybe all of them, I don't know. The ones I got for my sister-in-law were Ray-Ban. But, you know, presumably people could be walking by with those Ray-Ban glasses on, and you don't know that they're smart glasses. So we might see people with them, and we don't even realize that they're wearing them. My sister-in-law's, you would never know. When she walks in the house with them, I forget that she's wearing smart glasses. Oh, they just look like Ray-Bans. So it's
0: I know they do them in sports. I'm a Michigan fan. Connor Stallions, when he got caught being on the Central Michigan sideline helping them, he had Ray-Bans on. And one of the things that people

0: caught was, the camera's on. They have a little light on it. It'll tell you if the camera's on or off. The camera's on.
1: Yeah.
0: They knew. So they're already using it in sports.
1: Yeah.
0: If we just caught that one guy, you can't tell me he's the only one who doesn't have glasses on. And they haven't figured out a way to get, come up with some glasses that don't have the light on.
1: We'll turn it
0: and
1: off.
0: You're at a game. You're watching another team. He got caught because they were videotaping it. But if those people just had glasses on,
1: right,
0: nobody would have even thought twice about it. Now you can tape the whole sideline while you're out there.
1: Yep. Yep. And like, at least again with the Metas, you can switch them from glasses to sunglasses. You know, you just, the lenses swap, boom, and now you're wearing them in the office, or now you're wearing them outside. It's the same set because people don't want to, you know, buy two pairs.
0: It feels like in 40 minutes we've gone from these things are worthless to,
1: Well, these companies
0: says,
1: obviously.
0: Hey, Dad, will you teach me how to throw a fastball? Go get your glasses, son. None of this sounds positive. Well, unless you're a dad who doesn't know how to throw a fastball.
1: Right, that could be helpful.
0: Right, it could be helpful, you know, to at least get the knowledge.
1: Yeah, yeah.
0: You know, and I don't know how many people are out there teaching their kids how to swing a baseball bat the wrong way.
1: And how many?
0: A lot of them. From what I hear at the batting cages, at least to my knowledge, most of them.
1: What about the dads who aren't? Who aren't even trying? Who aren't helping? Yeah. Who aren't there? You know what I mean? Yeah. Seriously. What about...
0: And I don't think people are going to take it to their, you know, hopefully, you know, maybe they do, maybe they don't. I don't think people are going to take it to their 5, 6, 7-year-olds. But what about when your kid gets to be 16?
1: Mm-hmm.
0: What about 17 when he's past your knowledge? What about when he needs you? I mean, millions of times I've filmed my kid at the batting cages and then he's gone through the hitting sequence himself because it would be way past my knowledge.
1: Yeah, and then like
0: what if he had something? I said, and then you know,
1: you were able to.
0: I put it
1: step
0: in there. I was like,
1: hey,
0: AI says you're doing this. Like, oh, interesting.
1: Right. I don't think.
0: You know? And by the way, that doesn't always change what I tell them.
1: Right.
0: You know,
1: I've watched
0: them a million times, so a lot of times I know it'll feel stiff. I'm like, no, you're stepping and swinging at the same time. It looks stiff. Step then swing.
1: Mm-hmm.
0: Yeah. Okay. Maybe AI would have told that, but that's something that I know. But I don't. You know, I don't know. You can embrace progress or you can embrace irrelevance. How about that?
1: That's kind of how it goes. I'm sorry, folks.
0: Right, in everything.
1: Yeah. All right. Well, speaking of progress, we're going to progress to the next segment here, which is news. We'll do that in just a minute. Big news to discuss, Laszlo.
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3: 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Look for a few scattered showers today with a high of 80, clear tonight 61, sunshine tomorrow 86.
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6: Yo!
7: Yo!
6: I like that shirt.
7: Thanks, man.
6: Yeah, big Statue of Liberty.
7: Yeah.
6: It's got a whole Wu-Tang thing. Logo. I like it.
7: Yeah, Brooke got it for me. Thank you.
6: Appreciate You're welcome. That.
7: Well, Laszlo?
6: Yeah?
7: You ready to do some news?
6: I guess.
7: Rex Huerman. We talked about him yesterday. Remember him?
6: Yeah. Now I do. Yeah.
7: Gilgo Beach. Huerman, I think.
6: Every time you say that name, I think of the podcaster Huerman.
7: What's that?
6: Wasn't it Huerman, the guy, the Stanford biology guy?
7: Oh, that guy. Okay.
6: He's got a wildly popular podcast. Yeah, it's like, you know, hey.

0: guy who likes nicotine for Parkinson's or Alzheimer's or whatever? Is it that guy?
1: And he, you know, tells you basically, you know. Yeah, it's just a lot of, if you ever get a chance to listen to it, you
0: I think guy, I know who you're talking about. He looks like a man's man. He's a
1: man, how to work out, you know, and get the most results, you know, that kind of stuff. What supplements to eat, what to eat, what not to eat, that kind of guy. But he's like a, I don't know, a biology something, micro something, Stanford
0: something like
1: professor
0: that.
1: From somewhere. There's guys on, you know, who talk about that kind of stuff. He's Huberman.
0: I think he's. I think he's the
1: Huberman report or something.
0: I think he's the nicotine prevents dementia guy, but maybe I'm mixing him up.
1: He knows that nicotine is good for you, but he's not the first person to say that. It's the way we consume it.
0: Yeah, but is he the guy that vapes before he goes to give these speeches? I don't know, but I'm almost positive I know who you're talking about. I've certainly heard that name before. This guy's Huberman. He's a serial killer. He is the one who's going to prison for a very long time.
2: The Gilgo Beach serial killer coming face to face with his victims' families.
3: I am responsible for what was said in this room today. The words I would say have no meaning.
2: Rex Huberman was sentenced in New York to multiple life terms without the possibility of parole after admitting to soliciting sex and strangling 8 women to death between 1993 and 2010.
4: At least 8 that we know of. Are you at least a little bit sorry for that? Yes?
3: Yes, I am.
2: The victim's loved ones in the courtroom.
5: And that pain is unbearable.
2: And confronting the hulking New York City architect who lived a double life through tears.
5: Rex Huberman did not just take my mother's life. He stole an entire lifetime of memories that me and her never got to make.
0: So he won't be getting out of prison. That shouldn't come as any surprise. You know, I love when these prosecutors and stuff say, are you sorry? He didn't show any remorse. It's like, dude, he's a serial killer. Of course not. I don't think he has a conscience.
1: Right, yeah.
0: So why are you doing this? And I've also, I have never had a loved one who is a victim of a violent kind of homicide. Never lost someone that way. So I don't pretend to know what it's like to be in that position. I always find it interesting as a spectator when I see the news or see these people on TV and they really say they want answers. You know, someone who's killed a lot of people, like, I never got this person to answer why. Why did they do it? And it's like, you know, you might, all victims ask for that. These family members who are victims, but family members of victims, They always want answers. They always want a reason. Why did you do it? And I always think, well, the reason is that the person is a psycho. Like, what answer could they give you that would make you feel better? But, like I said, never been in their position, so I can't pretend to know what it's like. Maybe I would be saying the same thing. Like,
1: I guess you want to face that guy. I want to know why.
0: Right. You know. Maybe I'd be saying, give me 5 minutes with him, too. I want to talk to him. I want him to hear what I have to say, and I want to see if he shows any signs of remorse. Who knows? But, yeah, so multiple life sentences for him.
1: I would think the sign of remorse would be, you know,
0: stop killing people.
1: After the first one, you'd be like, God damn, I feel horrible.
0: Right.
1: But
0: I think, and those make a little more sense for the person killed someone, disappeared, they live a normal life afterwards. Mm-hmm. I absolutely can imagine myself wanting to ask, why did you do it then?
1: Right, yeah.
0: And were you just compelled? Did she do something to you?
1: Right,
0: were you angry? Were you drunk?
1: I hear, like, what happened in the situation? I want to know what happened.
0: Yeah.
1: But if then, after you did that, you left and killed 15 more people, I'd be like, well, I think I know why you did it.
0: Yep.
1: Right, because your wiring was wrong.
0: Exactly.
1: Like, it's almost like, I know the person's got to go to jail and be put to death. Whatever we have people do nowadays, I get it. But even then, it's kind of like, I don't even know if I blame them. Like, I don't know that you act. Like, killing one person, I blame you. Killing two people, I blame you. Killing 15 people, you're wired wrong. Like, you know, you're just wired wrong.
0: Blame.
1: You know?
0: I don't know if it's God or your parents or both or what.
1: You know, whatever.
0: I don't know.
1: What happened, but, you know, you obviously aren't in control of your emotions.
0: We're not going to understand one another.
1: Right, yeah.
0: Right. So, and I think you've only gotten as far as you have by pretending like you understand, and you've clearly been
1: closed
0: for that.
1: And so I can't expect to have a logical conversation with an illogical being.
0: Exactly.
1: Right? I mean, that's really, you know,
0: that's,
1: what it boils down
0: what
1: to,
0: I'm,
1: right?
0: That's what I'm always thinking. You're
1: why
0: trying
1: did
0: to
1: you think this?
0: Answer.
1: It's like, well, you wouldn't understand.
0: Right.
1: Because I'm not wired like any other human being. You know, there's like, you know, a very few of us out here who kill 15 people for fun.
0: Yep. That's it.
1: Put them in a basement in a torture room. Like, you know, not a lot of people that I really can sit down and talk to about my feelings.
0: Yeah.
1: You know,
0: I just don't think we're going to
1: connect on
0: this one.
1: You're not going to understand it. Right.
0: No. Kansas City is in the news, Lazo, the national news.
1: Yeah.
0: Can you believe? And I know what you're thinking. I know, because World Cup, we're a super hub. No. That's not it. We're in the national news for other reasons. I mean, here's an article from just a few hours ago. The New York Times. You ever heard of the New York Times? That's a pretty big paper. Yahoo News. I've heard of them before. Well, Lazlo, this is not good news, unfortunately. Unlike the World Cup, this is bad news. Kansas City police are searching for a gunman in a shooting spree that they think these shootings are all connected now. I heard that they were going to search a house this morning. Look, on my way to work, I got an update from one of the local news stations that said they were executing a search warrant on a house. I don't know if that's happening now or if it's about to happen or if it's done and we just don't have answers yet. But this story is, like I said, it's making national headlines now.
6: Kansas City police believe five shootings, three on the interstate, are all connected. The shootings occurred between 6 and 6:30 Tuesday. Victims all say they were shot at one or more times.
7: The victims are described as three adults and one juvenile teen. The juvenile teen is listed in stable condition. Two of the three adults have non-life-threatening injuries, and one adult has life-threatening injuries.
6: Around 6:30 p.m., a fifth person was found shot near Truman and Bennington. The call was initially a car accident, but at the hospital, medical staff found the gunshot wound and the person died of their injuries.
7: The subject of interest was located a short time later after the shootings in a house in Independence, Missouri.
6: Independence police say they surrounded the home with the suspect trapped inside. Around 12:45 a.m., police noted the home had caught on fire from inside. The home was severely damaged before fire crews could extinguish the flame. Canines searched the home Wednesday morning around 10, and the person of interest, 22-year-old Oscar G. Sanchez Munoz, was not found.
0: Oof, man. So had you even heard of that?
1: No.
0: Yeah, I did not hear about it till this morning. Honestly, I know they said this started on Tuesday, but I didn't see anything about it yesterday and didn't see anything about it last night. But I mean, it wasn't.
1: I can only get my news from you, so if you didn't okay. see it, then I didn't hear it.
0: Well, that's fair. But yeah, then this morning I see that it's these other newspapers and that it's all over the place. And I mean, that's a lot of shootings. I was talking to someone who they're working for one of these groups that does something for the World Cup. They help with people who are visiting for the World Cup, tourists that are here to watch games. And this person said that some of these, I don't know if it was just one group or if they've had multiple groups, but I assume that it was this one person who said that, or this one group rather, who said that when they got to the United States, you know, this was their first time and they were very excited and the people have been nice and the things have been good. Their family was very worried because when they said that they were coming over here, everyone thought that, you know, it's like the Wild West over here with shootings. And the person who was telling me this, like, isn't that funny? They think that it's like, no. It's like it, but it is.
1: It is.
0: And like, well, but they thought like people are getting, I'm like, they are.
1: They are, right.
0: We're like, that's not normal, right? I mean, just because you haven't been shot yet, and I haven't been shot yet, that kids at school's getting shot up all the time.
1: For snoring. It's like, man, we're shooting for less now.
0: Right.
1: Shooting for nothing.
0: It
1: snoring is at least annoying.
0: Yeah.
1: When I was growing up, that was that commercial. I mean, one shot a man for snoring.
0: Mm-hmm.
1: And now I'm like, no, snoring.
0: Please knock on my door.
1: Snoring, they'd be like, "Well, you know, it is a stand your ground state."
0: Exactly.
1: There was snoring.
0: Yes.
1: On a plane. What do you want? Sometimes you catch two in the chest, son. Be more respectful.
0: It's far less.
1: Like we shoot people for far less.
0: Yes, and kids get shot in schools, and they have active shooter drills, and people get shot. I guess driving down the interstate, and so yeah, if you pulled up a fact sheet that showed me that more people are more likely now to be a victim of gun violence than they were in the Wild West, I'd buy that. You know, I would believe that. I don't know. I'm not saying that that's the case, but it wouldn't be shocking to me. I don't think it would really shock too many people here. I think that we do get used to it. I think I know we get used to it because with the school shooting thing, it's to the point now where if one or two kids get shot in a school, it doesn't always get talked about in the national news. It doesn't always make national news headlines in the morning. And so we don't always know about it. So people will text in. We've been doing this together for a long time. Last one, people text and say, did you see about that school shooting? And we've said, yeah, the one a couple days ago. No, the one yesterday. I mean, this has happened more than once. We're like, wait, which one? How many were there this week? That's crazy. But that is the country that we live in. So yeah, there are a lot of shootings. Currently, apparently, there's a shooter who's responsible, they think, for multiple shootings locally, and they're still hunting for the guy. Mm-hmm. So I'll keep you updated if this search warrant, I don't know what's going to come up with this, but the last I saw, I see one here from an hour ago that said they were going to execute the search warrant, that they were searching a home. So speaking of Kansas City, though, and some not-so-Debbie Downer Kansas City news, Travis Kelce plays for the Kansas City Chiefs.
1: Yeah.
0: He's engaged to Taylor Swift, and he has a real big podcast with his brother. It's called New Heights, right?
1: Yeah.
0: And they did a live taping, and he told a story about meeting Warren Buffett. Did you hear this story,
1: No.
0: Laszlo? yeah, I guess Kelsey got a chance to meet Warren Buffett, and he was very excited. There's just one problem.
8: Guy comes up and says, dude, Buffett's here. He wants to meet you. I'm like, that's big money. I'm like, I am way too hammered to say hello to this guy. I started talking finances. Meet Buffett. I'm shaking his hand. And man, we have the best conversation I've ever had in my life. The man is literally smiling from ear to ear. I'm thinking I'm going to be rich here soon. He's going to invite me into all these investments. And he starts telling his story in high school when he picked up the guitar for the first time. And I was like, no way! Warren Buffett played the guitar? And then got tapped on the shoulder because he had to go sing Margaritaville.
0: It happens.
1: Yeah, sure.
0: It happens. I like the part where he says, I'm going to be rich here. I'm like, yeah. You're probably doing good.
1: Okay.
0: And if not, I think Taylor is probably willing to help out a little bit. It does happen though. You get the names mixed up. And I don't know when the encounter took place, but I was trying to imagine seeing Jimmy Buffett and thinking that he looked like Warren Buffett, because I think of Warren Buffett as always having the suit. Even if he's got the jacket off, he's always still got the dress shirt on with the tie. Maybe he's drinking his daily Coca-Cola or whatever, but it's hard for me to imagine him dressed the way that I would imagine Jimmy Buffett would be dressed if he's getting ready to go out and sing Margaritaville. But I suppose, you know, Jimmy Buffett was older.
1: I had to look up, but Jimmy Buffett died in 2023.
0: Mm-hmm. Oh, has it been that long?
1: 2023.
0: Oh, man. I mean, I say that long. I was thinking it was like a year and a half ago, maybe. But
1: I always hated for him, too. I mean, he probably loved it, and the place is beautiful, but he died in Sag Harbor, New York.
0: I know he's like, he's from Florida, right? Like the Florida Keys is where he got famous, isn't it? You're from
1: He had a house there when I lived there.
0: He did. Okay.
1: He did. And if you'd see him in the, like, you see him in the bar.
0: I've heard stories about him playing like at bars down there.
1: Yeah, he'd show up for like, you know, open mic
0: nights and
1: stuff.
0: Key West or whatever,
1: yeah.
0: And then eventually.
1: Not all the time. People make it sound like he was in the bar all the time, but no.
0: Yeah, but before he broke,
1: there were times like, you know, there were times when I was there that, you know, he would be in a bar singing.
0: Yeah.
1: Like, people are like, yeah. I mean, the first time you see it, you're like, is that? You're like, yeah, he shows up every once in a while.
0: Yeah.
1: But, yeah, he had a huge house.
0: I don't even remember if it was, I'm guessing probably the 70s, something like that. Is the story I heard when he was playing down there because he wasn't a celebrity yet. He hadn't hit it big, but he was living in the Keys and enjoying himself, and that was what inspired him. Yeah. And then I assume Margaritaville was the thing that, I don't know, did he have something before that? I'm not a huge Jimmy Buffett guy. I know that it's kind of like Grateful Dead in the sense that there are people who are very loyal. They go to the shows or went to the shows just to have a good time and to hang out and be with like-minded people. And I always thought, but of the two, if I were going to be a huge fan of one, whether it be a Deadhead or a Parrothead, I just thought the Parrotheads look like maybe a little more fun. I don't know. Maybe that's an age thing, though, too. Maybe now that I'm older, the Parrotheads seem like a little more fun.
1: Well, I drink more. Drinking's your thing.
0: Yeah, and they don't. Maybe they shower. You know, I don't know. I guess you at least saw the Dead when Jerry Garcia was still.
1: I did. No, I've seen Jimmy Buffett quite a few times. I lived in the South for a long time. I remember the first time I really heard. Growing up in Detroit, I'd never heard of Jimmy Buffett.
0: Oh, really?
1: And I went with a buddy of mine. I was in the Navy in North Carolina, and he took me home, and they were doing, you know, a pig roast.
0: Okay.
1: And there was like a bunch of, you know, 19 to college kids there, and, you know, people that he was friends with, and Jimmy Buffett was playing, and I was like, who the hell is this? And he started laughing. He started telling people, started, like, you don't know who this is. They're like, where are you from?
0: Yeah.
1: Like, it was just such a cultural thing. Like, they were
0: shocked
1: that there would be somebody in the world who didn't know who Jimmy Buffett was.
0: Yeah.
1: Right? But that then over the course of the much of the time that I lived in the South, you know, sure, I became a fan.
0: Huh. I never thought of that.
1: And I still listen to him sometimes.
0: Like, to Jimmy Buffett?
1: Yeah, sometimes it'll pop up my thing.
0: That's
1: like,
0: my
1: yeah,
0: thing. Like, yeah. Well, okay, so
1: I just lived 20 years in the South.
0: If you were going to go to one of those shows today, which do you think you'd
1: I'd probably have more fun at Jimmy Buffett.
0: Right?
1: Yeah.
0: But as a younger person, maybe the Dead, maybe there's more laughing gas being passed around.
1: I think you probably have to do it, go see the Dead when you're young.
0: Yeah.
1: Right? But yeah, no, I think, you know, I'd rather go see Jimmy Buffett.
0: You never went through like a Dead
1: a lot of
0: phase
1: my friends
0: where
1: did.
0: You followed around.
1: A lot
0: okay.
1: of friends, that's why I went and saw them. Because a lot of my, when I came back from the Navy, a lot of my friends were in that, you know, late 90s Dead, where it really resurfaced big.
0: Oh, trust me.
1: A lot of my buddies.
0: I was loving it. So, I had Grateful Dead shirts every day of the week.
1: You know, I just pretended like I liked it, whatever.
0: That's basically what I was doing. I mean, I guess I did force myself to listen to it. I don't know why, but I wanted to be a Deadhead so bad, and I had all the stuff. But I wasn't old enough to go to the shows. I knew that my brother had seen them many times, but I think Jerry Garcia died. I was probably 15 or something like that. So I never saw him. I don't need to have seen them to know now, though, that I don't think I was destined to become a deadhead to follow them around.
1: But, I mean, if you were to ask me, like, you know, what would I rather listen to in my car?
0: Well, that's not really even close, right?
1: For me, it isn't, but I'm sure for other people, it's like,
0: right, for you. I think I feel like I could guess that one for you pretty easily.
1: Right. I mean, if it's, you know, Son of a Sailor, Sugar Magnolia. I'm not saying one of them is better or not, just for me. And I would rather listen to Jimmy Buffett.
0: Maybe because one of them, I feel like you've been forced to hear Grateful Dead a little bit more, too. So maybe
1: I feel like I've been
0: more
1: Jimmy like Buffett. Everybody I dated and when I lived in the South, and my friends, like, you know, these are young people in rock bands and waiters and bartenders. That is like, I don't know how to explain. Like, they're Springsteen.
0: It was cool.
1: Right? I mean, that's what it is. You know, it's their Seeger. It's their Eagles. I mean, he's the guy.
0: Yeah.
1: Right? He's as important to them, if not more, than Skinner.
0: Okay, you know, well, so there you go.
1: People would be like, I don't listen to Lynyrd Skynyrd, but nobody would say they don't listen to Jimmy Buffett. Not where I lived.
0: Maybe that's a better way of putting it. What would be cooler, if your dad were a deadhead or if your dad were a parrothead?
1: A deadhead. My dad would be cool if he was a deadhead.
0: Like that kind of...
1: parrothead is kind of, you know...
0: Is my dad a drunk?
1: Parrot thing on, you know, Hawaiian shirt. You're like, whatever, of course. Yeah, but listen to them both, yeah.
0: I think I agree. I don't know why that is, but I think I agree. But the Lynyrd Skynyrd thing, just real quick, I know we got to take a break, but you said people say they don't listen to Lynyrd Skynyrd.
1: I mean, they do, but there would be people in the South who don't.
0: Who don't, okay.
1: Right?
0: Okay.
1: It would be hard to find somebody... There'd be somebody in Jacksonville, Florida, where I live, who'd be like, yeah, I don't listen to Lynyrd Skynyrd like that. You know, that's not me, right? But it would be hard for you to find that same person, no matter what music genre they're in, to not say they like at least one Jimmy Buffett song.
0: Yeah.
1: Or if you were to say, we're going to see Jimmy Buffett, do you want to come? And they wouldn't say yes.
0: Okay.
1: Right?
0: Yes, I
1: think that would be the thing.
0: I'm with you.
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0: the thing that he loves the most, the United States, to win the whole goddamn thing. Ooh. So he sold his business and everything, and he put it all on the United States.
1: It's a real
0: to win.
1: Real story?
0: Yeah. So he's got that ticket. He sold his business and all the equipment that went with it, and put it all on the United States
1: Team
0: to win the World
1: USA.
0: Cup.
1: USA. Well, I mean,
0: he said, if you're going to bet something, you ought to bet on something you believe in. I'm like, man, none of these guys hired you to do landscaping. Like, I don't know. Like, I don't know. Like, I mean, I hope they win, obviously. And
1: that would be amazing.
0: It was like he was turning in, whatever he sold it for was, you know, he was going to win like $3.5 million or
1: I'll
0: something.
1: I'll bet. But you don't have any idea how much he put down?
0: He didn't sell it for that much. It was like $7,000 or something. I don't know what the equipment was or whatever, but you know.
1: Okay, so thousands, but thousands, less than 10,000.
0: Yeah, maybe. It might have been 10. I don't remember the number. But I figured out what the odds are for the U.S. to win it all, and it was like $3.4 million. So, it was, you know, figure that out. Reverse engineered, if you like. But so he sold his business and everything that went with it and put it all on the U.S. to win because he loves the United States.
1: Well, you know, that's...
0: I'm like, man.
1: It's a hell of a dream, and it would make a hell of a story if he were to win.
0: Yeah, I mean, what's a hell of a story now? And they haven't even won. People are like, yo, the story was out there.
1: Oh. Yeah, you might not be a big U.S. men's soccer fan. I think there's some things you should know about us. As far as I know, we're... possibly only in this tournament because we're the host nation. I don't actually know how that works. I mean, look, the United States didn't qualify that one time, but I think they qualified the other time.
0: I have no
1: idea. I don't know what the odds are. Let's see. What are the odds? Have you looked to see now that the U.S.
0: Let's
1: has won
0: see.
1: A game?
0: I haven't. I will, though.
1: U.S. Plus 3,500. So, you know, they're in there. I mean, a little less than 3% chance. That's, you know, that Dwight pays big money, though. You got to swing... big, you miss all the shots you don't take. I don't know. I mean, look, Lazo, you're a gambler. I don't think you'd recommend to anyone that they gamble thousands of dollars
0: if
1: it's all they have.
0: Last night, though.
1: Yeah. You know,
0: England, I said two shots on target for Kane. He scored
1: two.
0: That's
1: seemed like
0: two
1: a lot.
0: On target. I didn't understand the on target, off target thing. I did after the game because on target went in the goddamn net. So thank you very much.
1: Yeah, he must
0: I picked
1: be,
0: England and him to have two shots on target and to score a goal. Boom.
1: Yeah, that sounded
0: thank
1: like...
0: thank you. I don't know if you're here in Prairie really Village. Harry or Henry Kane, whatever the hell your name is, I'll call you Hank. Old Hank Kane. But thanks.
1: Yeah, he's pretty good. England defeats Croatia 4-2. So, yeah, and your guy was the guy that everyone was talking about.
0: Last night. Well, I was happier. Here, while we talk about it, I said... two shots on goal, on target is what it was.
1: On target.
0: A goal.
1: And I didn't know if the penalty
0: England
1: can't
0: England wins. I don't know.
1: Yeah, it looked like he's...
2: Does he hesitate this time or just run up and smash it? Here's take two. Harry Kane!
3: Well, the answer to your question is this time no stutter step, no hesitation. Head down, stays over the top of it, doesn't look up at the goal, and goes to the exact same side.
1: There you go, Lazo.
0: That's one of those things where I don't know. Like, you know, does that count as a shot? Does it
1: I
0: not?
1: Don't know.
0: But what I do know is it paid.
1: You won.
0: I won. So I don't know. Maybe I didn't watch the game. So maybe he had another shot that was on target. I don't know. But whatever it was, it paid. I woke up this morning with more money than I had.
1: Which is how I check most of my bets, generally speaking, is did I win or not? I'm even so bad that sometimes I'll be watching whatever it is and I think I've won. Okay, well, that's what I bet. So I won. And then I see I didn't win. I don't go back and question it. I don't go back and look and see, wait a second, why didn't you guys pay me on this? It's a casino. They know.
0: They know.
1: They know if I won or not.
0: They know. Although I have some there's Reddit gambling threads, right? Yeah. I have seen people post like, why didn't I get paid on this?
1: And
0: a lot of times they're like, this is why. But there have been times like, you should absolutely have gotten paid on that. But it's rare, but I've seen it. And then, you know, then they're like, okay. And they go back and talk to them and, you know, get credit to their account.
1: Okay. I mean, I guess it happens.
0: I'm sure it's rare.
1: But it's rare enough that I don't bother. Exactly. You know, it's kind of like if you see a scratcher's ticket in the street that somebody's already scratched off, could it be a winner that somebody dropped? Well, I mean, possible. But most likely, it's not a winner, and that's why it's laying on the street. So, you know, how much time are you going to spend picking those things up? But I'm glad that you won, because I thought that seemed, honestly, I don't know anything about soccer, but I thought that seemed like a pretty tall order.
0: I should have picked the two goals, but I didn't.

0: And I went with one goal and two shots on target. But,
1: well, yeah, two goals would have been great because that's got to
0: once you get that,
1: a,
0: once
1: a
0: you
1: hit,
0: or you say two goals, then it really starts to.
1: Well, if you don't use that good, you could have done
0: both,
1: right?
0: I still
1: might
0: put in the money, but, yeah.
1: Yeah.
0: Well, I think sometimes I won't let you, you know, it's like it doesn't change anything. If you say two goals and two shots on target, then it doesn't go up at all.
1: Really?
0: That's not, well, yeah, because you've obviously had two shots on target because you got two goals. So
1: yeah, but if you scored twice, I think it's harder to score twice.
0: Yeah, but it won't give you any more extra for the two shots on target.
1: I get that part.
0: You see what I'm saying?
1: Yeah.
0: So
1: I just might give you more for the goals.
0: Down.
1: Yeah.
0: So just put two goals, you think he's going to score it.
1: Well, you
0: sometimes it won't even let you do it.
1: Well, I think it would have to be a separate
0: Because if you say, hey, but if I did one goal and two shots on target, let me do it. But if I said, I want two goals and two shots on target, some apps, my app will be like, no, it's the same thing. Stop.
1: Right. He would have to have at least that.
0: These two things cannot be parlayed.
1: Okay.
0: And you look at it and it's like, because you're dumb, please stop. We're asking you not to gamble.
1: Yeah.
0: We're telling you.
1: Which we never do.
0: Listen, you're dumb, but of course.
1: But so you'd have to be three shots.
0: Yeah. You're like, I think this guy's going to hit a home run and get three total bases. And they're like,
1: same thing.
0: Yes.
1: Yes. Yeah.
0: Yes. Of course he would.
1: Yeah. Okay, three shots on goal and right, two goals, okay? Right. Whatever, you know what I want. Just up the odds a little bit there. As far as I know, we are going to talk to Vern later about the Royals because, here we are now in mid-June.
0: Yeah.
1: We're past mid-June, technically. They're one of the worst teams, so, certainly not where we thought they would be. Huh?
0: They might be.
1: Yeah, they might be the worst. I mean, we were certainly, as of, I don't know, thank God that it's been a week ago or more, right, that they were at the bottom of the AL Central. So I don't know. They've not had a good year.
0: Oh, it looks like the Red Sox and the Rockies are worse than them. That's it.
1: Okay. Yeah, I saw something about them, or I heard somebody saying that they were tied for the most losses in the American League. So it's not good.
0: It looks like the Red Sox have won 29. They're 29 and 42, and the Royals are 30 and 45. So actually, the Red Sox have a better winning percentage.
1: Okay.
0: With less wins. So they're worse than the Red Sox. And then they're tied with the Angels at a 400 winning percentage.
1: God.
0: Let me see those Rockies. The Rockies are at 373, so they're... they're better than the Rockies. There you go.
1: That's how you want to be.
0: And the worst team in the American League.
1: Yeah, that's not good. And the difference is too, like if you talk about the Angels, I don't know for sure, but I doubt that you would have had sports radio, not just sports radio, but Angels radio broadcasters talking going into the season about them winning their division, about, hey, you know what, they'll be in the playoffs this year, they're going to be a great team. I doubt people were having those conversations. Maybe they were, but probably not.
0: We were having those
1: conversations because on paper it looked like they had all the right pieces in the right places.
0: The White Sox are winning the division.
1: Yeah.
0: Well, nobody said it. It's the White Sox, the Guardians, the Twins, and the Tigers, and the Royals.
1: Have changed.
0: Didn't turn out the way people thought.
1: No, it did not. And, if it wasn't too late for the Royals the last time we had this discussion, it's too late now.
0: It's over now.
1: So now you already start asking about, what do we have to do? The conversation becomes, I guess, is Salvi over the hill? All these things that they've now moved on to.
0: Who do you trade? Who do you not trade?
1: Exactly.
0: Are there people that people want?
1: Yeah.
0: Who do you move? Who do you not move? I don't know.
1: Yeah. What do you think the plan is? Are you rebuilding or are you trying to win immediately?
0: Vern can straighten that stuff out because at some point, some of that's over your head too. Like, at least for me, I know some people take count of that, but some people are like, oh, well, you should trade this guy. And then some people are like, well, he's got 4 years under contract or something. You know what I mean?
1: Oh,
0: and now
1: yeah.
0: So I'm like,
1: I don't know how that stuff works at all.
0: $72 million. Nobody's going to pick up that contract. And I'm like, all right, well, I don't really know.
1: Right.
0: I don't know.
1: You tell me.
0: Like,
1: I'll
0: just
1: trust
0: don't know.
1: You.
0: Yeah. I don't know the contract negotiations of it all. Yeah.
1: Yeah. So we can ask him about that stuff. But that'll be coming up around 8:30, something like that, right? Okay.

0: Yo.
1: Yo.
0: What's up? The Church of Laszlo, 98.9 The Rock.
1: Day's just flying by, Laszlo.
0: Yeah, right? We're going to do news again?
1: We're going to do news again. Can you believe? It's that time already. I don't know if you heard. Oh, I know you have, actually, because I told you about it. Well, I don't know the church. The UK, they're banning social media for kids.
0: Oh, yeah, that's right. You told me.
1: Well, Australia already did that, right? They already banned social media for kids. Well, the results are in, Laszlo.
0: We'll find out.
1: 6 months. Is it the best thing ever or the worst thing ever? It's one or the other.
0: Just out playing tag and kick the can.
1: That, yes or no?
0: I'd love to hear it. Maybe I'm wrong. I love it. People say, hey,
1: favorite.
0: If we just got rid of, you know, social media, kids would be playing statues and
1: books and playing and
0: maybe
1: get better grades.
0: They'd be outside, you know, playing kick the can. Like, that's what they'd be doing? Are you sure? Are you sure? But I think kick the can might sound antiquated. I don't know. Maybe.
1: Now we do know. Because
0: what I do know is they'd be outside ringing your doorbell and you'd shoot them.
1: Yeah.
0: Do you want them to be on the internet? Or do you want them to be ringing your doorbell and you killing them? Pick one, you old son of a bitch.
1: Leave me alone, please.
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2: 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Look for a few scattered showers today with a high of 80, clear tonight 61, sunshine tomorrow 86.
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1: Yo!
2: Yo!
1: Hit me with that news and information, you gangly mother.
2: Well, Laszlo, I know the news that you're excited about, the news that everyone's excited about. We can all breathe a sigh of relief. Whew! The war with Iran appears to be coming to an end as the United States and Iranian officials, decided to agree on this deal. They've come to terms on a deal, whatever. And we now know, a little bit more about what is in this deal because, you know, Trump was not telling us anything about it. And he said he would tell us. And now that we're getting ready to go into the ceremonial signing, these outlets like the Wall Street Journal and others have been reporting on it. This is from the Wall Street Journal this morning. And, you know, it sounded to me like maybe their guy was being, a little bit negative about the whole thing. But, okay. I mean, the Strait of Hormuz is opening. That's all I care about. That's what affects our pocketbooks every day. Why gas has been so expensive. Why everything's so expensive. We got to get that strait open. We wake up in the morning thinking about it. It's the first thing, like, is the Strait of Hormuz open yet? I'm wondering, you check, and nope, still problems over there. You go to bed at night, worried about the same thing. Well, looks like it's finally going to open up.
3: The Iranian side of this equation, which is as part of this, as they call it, a memorandum of understanding. Basically, at the heart of it is a trade. Iran reopens the Strait of Hormuz. The U.S. lifts the blockade and, crucially, allows Iran to sell oil again, right? It is immediate upon the signing of the deal, which allows Iran to bring in revenue. So, in effect, the Trump administration has offered Iran the incentive of making money in order to reopen the Strait of Hormuz. And so that's where we are today.
2: Okay, so the deal is you're going to open the Strait and we're going to allow stuff to go through there.
1: Okay.
2: The other deal is, you know, like gentleman's agreement here, no nuclear funny business over there, okay?
1: Okay.
2: Also part of the deal is you guys can start selling your oil again to other countries. That whole embargo that we've had in place for a long time where you sell oil to China and Iran or wherever, and then you don't really get to keep the money for it. Now you can, make money on it.
1: How long have we had that going on?
2: I don't know exactly how long it's been, but it seems like a long time.
1: I've never heard of
2: it. We've had embargoes on Iran. I didn't know what they were, but it sounds like that's a part of them.
1: Iran was not allowed to sell oil before
2: this? So they could, if they sold their oil, according to the thing that I was reading this morning, it's like, this doesn't make sense. Why would you sell it to China if you couldn't keep the money? Well, it says because of this. Right. Because of the sanctions, what they could do is they would sell it to places like China or India or whatever, but they have to put that money into essentially an escrow account, so then that money can be used when these, I guess, the nations who are the ones implementing this embargo on them say, okay, yeah, you can use that money as long as it's for
1: food
2: basically, and it has to be food that you're buying from the nation. So what it ends up turning into is essentially barter. You're just trading your oil. It's a roundabout way of trading your oil for things that you need from that country. I don't understand how it works. That will probably come as a surprise to you, but I was trying to understand it more this morning. I did.
1: That doesn't make any sense to me, but I'm sure there's details.
2: Yeah,
1: and I don't know.
2: And it went into this
1: by the way, if you want to get into the real details, you got to go deeper than Slim.
2: Yes, exactly.
1: I don't know why that would work at all, but
2: what's that? Exactly. They say it ends up, they just use it like a bartering system. The only reason that they would sell oil to a country.
1: Why not
2: like
1: just
2: that,
1: barter straight out?
2: That's
1: then?
2: My thing. Then why right. not just
1: why not
2: barter?
1: Just barter? Why
2: like,
1: would
2: well,
1: put it in escrow?
2: They basically
1: be like, hey, I'll give you oil for, I don't know, whatever, you know, China.
2: Said that's essentially
1: exports,
2: what they're doing.
1: You know?
2: Like, well, it seems like they're not, though. It seems like some extra work going into that.
1: Right. Why do that, then? Just be like, I'll sell you the oil for 20 million
2: take the oil.
1: Bags
2: we don't
1: of
2: have
1: grain
2: to get money
1: whatever,
2: involved here at all. Right. Just give me the grain. Maybe that is how it kind of works out. And then on paper, someone documents what it's worth. I don't know. But that, I guess, will come to an end. Whatever that was, that thing that I don't understand.
1: Now, why would China be all
2: right
1: with that?
2: And, right, exactly. I don't know.
1: Why would China be like, oh, the Americans set an embargo against you, so you can't sell oil to us?
2: Right, I don't understand.
1: I feel like China would be like, yeah, no, that
2: involved.
1: Doesn't work.
2: Which countries are involved and which countries
1: agreed to it? I'm sure China would be like, yeah, no.
2: Now, maybe
1: they can sell us oil whenever they want. Why? What's your problem with
2: China certainly can disregard. Other countries can always say, we're not playing
1: we don't
2: part of this embargo.
1: This embargo.
2: Right? So, you know, we're not going to participate.
1: Why wouldn't China do
2: that?
1: It doesn't seem like they,
2: I don't know.
1: I can see some countries agreeing and being like, okay. But China doesn't seem like a country that's always, you know, affable to our demands.

0: Exactly. Like with North Korea, yeah. right? They yeah, give, they sell them energy and stuff. And, other countries that are in on the embargo with us don't.
1: And Russia, so, why are they? We know they sell them arms and stuff.
0: Yeah. So
1: and
0: he used China in that segment there, so that's why I said China. I don't know. That's just the country that he used.
1: The thing I read
0: this morning used India as an example, so I don't know if those are actual countries or if they're just using them as examples, but... The point is that now some of those embargoes will be, those terms will change. They can sell that stuff for actual dollars that they can spend on actual things. And critics say now they'll be able to buy more weapons. They'll be able to resupply their depleted armaments or military, right? Which is a thing that the United States is facing as well. Trump has announced that he's invoking something because we depleted a lot of our stockpiles in this exchange with Iran. I still don't understand that, Laszlo. You're in the military. They say, you know, Trump is going to invoke whatever it is so that we can help deplete United States or restock United States depleted armaments. We were only
1: depleted
0: fighting
1: what?
0: With them, like our armaments.
1: All the stuff we used.
0: What? You're acting like it's empty. There's no way. We spend like a...
1: $1 billion
0: a year annually.
1: Else,
0: how could we have run out of stuff in a exchange that lasted what, weeks? I mean, I don't know how many
1: Patriot missiles
0: did
1: they shoot at drones? I have no idea. Like, how many do they
0: want? How many
1: want,
0: did we send over to Ukraine? In that, it seems like
1: it's
0: a lot.
1: I guess it's just less than the number they had.
0: That's my thing. Yes.
1: Like, here's the number we want. We don't have it anymore. You know, I don't know. It's like your bank account.
0: But to act
1: if
0: like
1: you're
0: it's
1: rich,
0: empty.
1: You're like, well, I got to fill up my bank account again.
0: Yeah.
1: You're like, well, you got enough.
0: It's technically depleting. Right. Because it's getting lower.
1: Still got enough.
0: But there's plenty. And to act like it's empty is. Got to be intellectually dishonest.
1: Yeah.
0: At the very, it's misleading. I got to think. There's no way that we're like going through. Oh well, now we're on the bottom half. You know,
1: right.
0: We're running out. No way. If that were the case, then what the hell are we spending money on every year? I'd like to know.
1: No, yeah, no, you're
0: because
1: right.
0: It seems like there's plenty of money allocated towards that stuff. I would think it's like, you know, if you ever go play snowball wars with your friends, you know, how much time do you spend actually building a bunch of snowballs to get ready for the battle?
1: It's not depleted to the effect that if we got into war, we wouldn't have some.
0: Exactly.
1: Right? We're just trying to get back to whatever number
0: that
1: is.
0: We're acting like we're not ready for someone. I would assume that we are. But, you know,
1: so is there like, and you know, just take your political side out of it.
0: Yeah.
1: I know you're a Trump guy. And take my political side out of it. You know
0: also
1: that I'm
0: a
1: not.
0: Trump guy.
1: You know, at the end of this, when we started, where were we?
0: Mm-hmm.
1: And where we ended, where are we? I mean, it's easy for like the left to say, me being part of the left, you know, the worst deal ever. Guy's a horrible negotiator, terrible president. But I don't really know. In the sense, like, I don't know where we started. I'm not smart enough to know what were all the rules and sanctions and what was our relationship with Iran before this started and what is our relationship after. And I know on the right, it's really easy to say, well, see, look, we got everything we wanted. And you're like, well, what was it, right? Mm-hmm. Because I feel like it's just, again, you know, I guess I'm going to sound like here's me right in my corner. I feel like my side is right. But I don't have, like, I can't pull out a piece of paper and be like, here's the things that we had with Iran before the war, and here they are after, the exact same thing, only it cost us $800 trillion.
0: Yeah.
1: I don't know that answer.
0: Yeah. So,
1: I mean, are things better? Do we have more control? Do we have less? What is it?
0: On this thing, there's five things, okay, that they break down about this deal.
1: I know one thing's for sure. He kept moving the goalposts. The goalpost was no nukes. The goalpost was, you know, regime change. The goalpost, you know, whatever the goalpost moved considerably. That said, if I just take away all the nonsense and the goalpost moving and everything, where are we now from where we were then? Are we better off, worse off? Is Iran better off, worse off? It sounds to me like if they can start selling their oil and making cash for it, as opposed to whatever barter system you told me was going on,
0: whatever the hell that is.
1: If they can do that, and are they still charging through now? Are they charging through the Strait of Hormuz? They still put a tax on that now that they didn't have before? Sounds like, to me, if nothing else, they're much richer than they were.
0: Yeah.
1: With plans of becoming even more rich. Am I wrong in that?
0: Well, here's what they're saying, the five things, okay? You asked about the nuclear deal. It says, this is saying that we've kind of kicked that can down the road again.
1: Which is,
0: so,
1: you know,
0: the nuclear can, specifically. Right. It says, Iran agreed to downblend their enriched uranium on their own soil under IAEA supervision. But here's the kicker. Iran already offered to do exactly that back in February before the war even started.
1: Right. So that's and they've done that over and over again.
0: We had the Iran deal under Obama.
1: Obama sent in scientists, and then Trump back sometimes the scientists, people would come back and be like, yeah, they don't have it, but we think they're hiding
0: acting
1: stuff.
0: Fishy. Yeah.
1: Right. And that was over and over again. Like, you know, so who knows exactly what that whole, I don't know if they want to, I don't know how you find it if they want to build it. I don't know what you put on them. Yeah. Right. Because I'm sure they can hide stuff. It's a big country.
0: Right. But we do know that
1: they're
0: Trump
1: not
0: didn't
1: like you
0: that.
1: In certain areas. I know they would say that, like, oh, you can come in and check the whole thing, but not that behind that door. Mm-hmm. And the scientists are like, well, we had to leave they wouldn't let us look back here, right?
0: Right, yeah.
1: There's reports of that, I don't know.
0: But Trump hated that deal and backed out of it, which he got, some praise for and some criticism for, depending on which side of the aisle you're on.
1: Okay.
0: That's being brought up a lot this morning, though, that, hey, we had the Iran deal under Obama, and now... The people that know this just weren't included on the Wall Street Journal. Like, this is a weaker
1: deal. This deal, what
0: right.
1: What
0: they're saying that this is weaker than what you had under the Iran. They're saying that it's worse, but again,
1: worse
0: are they
1: for
0: right?
1: us or worse for them?
0: For us, that that we had a better deal before. Also, that what they've agreed to is something they'd already agreed to before we ever went to war with them.
1: Okay, so now we're going to have. Do they now have more? Or is this a net neutral? We went to war and didn't get anything? Or. Did we go to war and they ended up with more stuff, or did we go to war and they ended up with less? What's the answer?
0: This says that it is on our end a scramble to clean up a foreign policy failure on the Trump administration's part. This is I'm reading this. This is in the Guardian, so I don't know, but I did hear Trump say that part
1: somebody
0: of
1: somebody from the text line 913-586-7989 just said Obama scientists are paid government operatives. I think all government scientists are.
0: Yeah, interesting.
1: That's who you send over there. Government scientists, I don't know. But anyway.
0: As soon as you take a paycheck from them.
1: Good looking out.
0: Yeah, appreciate it.
1: Thanks for clearing that up. I know they work for the government.
0: Wow, man. I feel smarter now.
1: They're paid. Yeah, they get paid.
0: Yeah, well, I'll look into that. Thanks, sir, or ma'am. Yeah, so, look, these things are saying that wasn't such a great deal for us, and... They will point to the fact that Trump said when being asked, hey, what about the nuclear stuff? This seems they'd already agreed to stuff. Some of it seems worse than what we had under Obama. And what about the straight stuff? That it doesn't seem like a real win. His response was, we had to get something done. And I'm paraphrasing, but we had to get something done because I wanted to avert an economic catastrophe.
1: Okay.
0: Which, of course, is going to be used against him now. Like, well, you admitted that that this wasn't such a great deal and that you're doing this because you were worried about the economy and you wanted to get something done. Or at least the Iranians, they said, will use this as more evidence that they won this.
1: Are they saying they won?
0: They've been saying they've been winning and they're saying that this is a win for them, yes.
1: So what is this called? What's the treaty?
0: I don't remember. He says that...
1: The Treaty of Horse...
0: Yeah, I don't know. But it's the Iranian deal that they've... if you just look up what's in the Iran deal, there'll be a million different articles that you can look to. But the nuclear stuff, they say not great. The reopening of the strait, again, people are saying not really worth taking a victory lap over because it says, the closure of the strait only happened and the tanking of the global economy only happened after we went to war. That was a consequence of the war that we at least escalated. If we didn't start, we escalated it. So, you're reopening something that got closed because of something that, we did. It was because of the war. The other one is the Lebanon loophole. That's all the stuff with Iran, with Israel. We don't have to get into that. There's the next one's a $300 billion bailout. Now, this is the part that they say should make taxpayers, they should pay attention to because it says paragraph 6 of this agreement states that the U.S. and its regional partners are committing to a $300 billion reconstruction and economic development plan for Iran. That's right. Just like, in other wars since World War One, we are going to spend $300 billion to help reconstruct the country. We bombed them, now we'll rebuild them. So,
1: But I never understood that. I don't, whatever. Maybe that makes me too conservative, or I don't know exactly. But, man, if you get into a fight with someone and you win, then they can clean it up.
0: Well, I think they,
1: by the way,
0: it
1: doesn't happen here. I just use small stuff, when the cops come in and the feds come in and have a search warrant for my house and pour cereal all over the floor and rip my couch apart, they're like, well, we didn't find anything. Or if we did find anything, let us go ahead and pay to get that all put back together. Sorry about that.
0: Right.
1: I'd rather you did that.
0: I know. I don't know. Does make me angry. Yeah, the rebuilding stuff is because of the Nazis and after we, you know, and the Treaty of Versailles and all that. It's like, we don't want people sitting over there poor, broken, angry, getting mad at us and becoming fascist. But in you know, you have to take it by case by case, and some make more sense than others.
1: Them, right. In this case, you're giving them all these things that can have them make more money. Build it yourself.
0: Right. So you got the $300 billion bailout.
1: Don't bomb them in the first, whatever the case may be. You know. Or bomb more strategically where you don't have to build office building back, but whatever.
0: Fake news, Lazo. Yeah. Fake news. You're such an anti-Trumper. So that's the $300 billion bailout. And then the last one is the whole maximum pressure thing. Remember that? That's they're saying over. According to the text of the document here, the U.S. is immediately lifting the naval blockade and issuing waivers for Iranian crude oil exports and banking services. We are unfreezing their assets right now before negotiations on their nuclear program even officially conclude. We just surrendered our primary economic leverage, and the Iranian regime is already publicly boasting that they are going to use this influx of cash to fund Hezbollah and the Axis of Resistance. So, yes, they are taking a victory lap over there and saying, we won. You know, I know you asked, in case people are curious. They definitely are. They've been saying that, you know, we've got the Americans right where we want them. They've been saying that on the state TV over there for a while. But yes, they are treating this deal as a big win for them. I don't know if people here are treating it as a big win for us. I haven't watched conservative news. I do try to toggle between different outlets. I used to think, like, Wall Street Journal was not going to be... I wasn't going to get criticized for citing that like I would MSNBC.com, right? But now it's like I hear them talking about how bad this is. I'm like, okay, well, I don't know. What? I'm not just going to give you, so-and-so's podcast, so-and-so's talking heads.
1: Right.
0: They seem to think it's a great deal. If someone's got a news outlet that says this is a great deal, show it to me. That's great.
1: Yeah, I'll look at it.
0: I'm just telling you, from what I'm looking at, there are some criticisms. There's no shortage of criticisms about how the U.S. handled this and about what we get out of the deal, Lazo. But it doesn't matter. The Strait of Hormuz is supposed to be opening up.
1: But it was open before the war, right?
0: It doesn't matter, Lazo. It doesn't matter. We got them right where we wanted.
1: I heard that the damn thing could close.
0: We got it open, baby.
1: Is that just something Iran had in their back pocket? Like, if anybody ever checks us, we'll close this goddamn thing?
0: Apparently.
1: Like, did nobody think of it?
0: Don't know. I've
1: I'm just asking. You know, yeah. Like, I really don't know.
0: Don't know either.
1: Well, they like, well, they won't do that. And they're like, oh no, we will. Is that like, or something they didn't think about it over the all these course of the years that we've, you know, I have no idea.
0: I don't either. But if
1: they were just like, well, if you attack us, we'll just close it and then wreck your economy.
0: Right. It worked. Right. Also,
1: I mean, that was, you know, war forever has been about, you know, count the dead bodies, right? Let God sort them out, and then. You know, we're past the point when we go to war of economic sanctions, right? That was the case for war forever was like, you know, hey, we'll just kill everybody. And then, you know, you'll be so scared that we'll come and kill you that you just wave the white flag, right?
0: Yeah.
1: But then I think, you know, like they say, 9/11 changed everything. Osama bin Laden was like, we don't really have to kill you. We just have to hurt Wall Street.
0: Yeah.
1: Like, watch your people freak out when gas gets to be $5. Like that and that. And I know there have been things close to that before, but now it just seems like if we go to war people are like, yeah, watch us raise gas prices.
0: Mm-hmm. And America are like, we're tired of it.
1: Hey, watch, we'll close the streets of Hormuz, we'll fly a plane into, you know, your financial system like that, you know.
0: Yeah, the British get bombed by the Nazis for years,
1: right? You know what I mean? Yeah.
0: And we're like, gas prices are up a quarter. This has got to end, guys.
1: Right? No. And by the way, it's more than a quarter.
0: Right. Whatever. But I'm saying we noticed it a quarter.
1: I, you know, pretty pro America. I was a former veteran. When it was $80 to fill up my Lincoln, I was like, you know what,
0: guys. Something's got to give.
1: No, what? I'm out.
0: What's
1: I'm
0: the Strait of Hormuz we're talking about here?
2: The Church of Laszlo. The Church of Laszlo. 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
1: My man Josh, how are you?
2: Doing well. How you doing, man?
1: I'm great. What years did you go to Eastern Michigan?
2: From 02 to 05.
1: Well, we were around there in the same time, huh? Interesting.
2: Yeah. Interesting. Freshman year, first couple months, 9/11 happened. That's So I guess 01 would make more sense. So yeah. 01 to 05.
3: Were you in the dorms when it happened?
2: I was, yeah. Yeah, it was a Thursday. I was on the way to sociology class, and we just sat around and talked about it all day.
1: What made you pick Eastern Michigan?
2: None of my friends were going there, and I knew if I went to the same college as all my buddies, I would get nothing accomplished. I really didn't get anything accomplished, but it wasn't because of my
1: friends. Where were they all going? Western?
2: No, a handful Central? Went to Michigan State. A few went to Lansing Community College, or Last Chance,
1: right? Yeah,
2: as we called it.

0: Right.
1: A few at Western, a few at Central.
0: Okay.
1: But nobody over at Eastern.
0: Peter said, "I'm Ypsilanti looks good to me.
1: No.
0: Beautiful place, nice campus. I can't imagine me living in a place where I didn't walk to the Wooden Nickel every night."
1: Oh, yeah, man. The Wooden Nickel, Theo's. I've spent
0: plenty of nights there.
1: Oh, boy, yeah. Mm-hmm. Slept in a ditch near the Wooden Nickel one night.
0: Congratulations, my friend. I do all that. You know, me and you have a long history of being in the same areas, but never knowing each other until we both ended up here. But I do all that to say we're really thinking about the Royals next year now, right? Like, I mean, come on.
1: Yeah.
0: We've tried to be hopeful for a while. And
1: Let's even look yesterday's game. They hit four home runs and they win, which is nice. Yeah. But the biggest takeaway from yesterday's win is the rookies kind of leading the way. The pitcher, Lewinder Avila, the catcher, Carter Jensen, two guys that are going to be playing more than likely at the new stadium downtown. So that's what I'm watching for, are the guys that I know are going to be a part of this team in 2030 and the guys that I know are going to be traded in about a month and a half. Lane Thomas hits a home run yesterday. He's going to be shipped out of here. Yeah. John Schreiber pitched well coming out of the bullpen. You're going to get his ass out of here soon. So, yeah, it's all about the August 3rd trade deadline and getting ready for opening day 2027, which I hate saying because there are 87 freaking games still to play.
0: Yeah. All right. So let's talk about that real quick. And we talked about it before about, you know, you knowing the contract deals and all that stuff and me not being so in tune to that. But if I'm the Royals and you tell me why not, I'm trading Seth Lugo. I'm trading Waka. I'm trading Bubich. Lane Thomas clearly has got to go. I mean, he's a competent bat that somebody's going to want. Right.
1: Right. Right.
0: Yeah. You know, Schreiber, Strom. Mm-hmm. I don't know. I mean, not if anybody wants him. Starling Marte, I mean, he's at least a veteran off the bench. Somebody probably want give you something for it, right?
1: Yep.
0: You know, I'm trading all those guys. Why wouldn't I? Just trade them all.
1: The only guy that you mentioned that might be difficult to trade, well, two of them, Seth Lugo and Michael Waka, not that they're not appetizing to a team, but if I'm a team that's trying to win a World Series in 2026, I think I might be more inclined to make an offer for a rental like a Tarek Skubal, a Joe Ryan, a Freddy Peralta. There are some big names that are going to be free agents in a few months. I think it's easier to procure them from their organization than it would to make the type of offer to the Royals to get a year and a half of Michael Waka or 2.5 years of Seth Lugo, because that's how much time remains on their contract.
0: Is Seth Lugo through 2028? Is that?
1: He has a vesting option where if he hits enough innings this year and next year combined, he automatically makes $20 million in 2028. He's supposed to return tomorrow. So that's still a possibility that he's not only back next year, but the year after that. So if you're going to part with a Waka or a Lugo, you're also basically waving the white flag on 2027. If you lose a Waka, that means next year's rotation is Noah Cameron, Stephen Kolek, Lewinder Avila, Seth Lugo, and I guess you can bank on Cole Reagans. Yeah, I mean, he's going to be there, but I don't know how you go into a year saying this is our ace.
0: Right.
1: He's just not reliable to no fault of his own. You know, injuries are...
0: Right, that happens. It's a part of baseball, and when he has pitched, he's been good.
1: Exactly.
0: You know, I mean, you can't hate a guy for that. It's a, you know, it's a hard sport. It's hard on your arm, and, you know, hopefully he comes back healthy. Everything he's done for us has been a net positive, I would think. And also, that said, you know, I don't know, where's he at, you know? Was he tradable?
1: Yes, but he was just moved to the 60-day IL. He's not going to be back until about the All-Star break, as they can't figure out what's going on with his elbow.
0: So they can't figure out what it is. It's not one of those things where when Skubal went down, they're like, this is where it is. He might be back. Right? Like,
1: right.
0: They knew what it was. They don't know what it is now.
1: Yeah, they're not sure. He's already undergone Tommy John surgery twice, and he's gotten up a few times to throw. He's played catch. He feels fine, but then the next morning, the pain is back. So then they've shut him down multiple times. He's going to go see another doctor so the team can, as they put it, figure out what's going on with Cole Reagan. So it's going to be difficult to move him. Chris Bubich is banged up. He's a free agent at the end of the season. But when you're on the IL, I don't know how many people are banging down your door and saying, we're an injured pitcher away from winning the World Series.
0: And when is the trade deadline?
1: August 3rd. It's a Tuesday afternoon, so a little bit later in the season.
0: Right.
1: But as you know, with the expanded postseason, more teams feel like they're in it.
0: Right, they got a chance. I mean, there's more buyers than sellers, right?
1: Without question, right. Yeah. I mean, right now, to me, there's only four, maybe five teams that must admit that they're out of it. And not all, like the Royals still aren't saying that we're out of it because they don't need to. And they don't want to necessarily send that message to a Carter Jensen, a Jack Caglione, that, hey, your final 87 games are meaningless.
0: Yeah. All right. So let me ask you this. But as you say this, I mean, so you're saying they may be hard to trade. You're not saying don't trade them. You're saying, but it may be hard to trade Seth Lugo and Michael Wacha and Chris Bubich. So you're saying go ahead and trade Lane Thomas, Matt Stram, John Schreiber, and Starling Marte.
1: Yeah.
0: Well, that sounds like 2027 is going to look a lot like 2026 and 2025, doesn't it? I mean, you've got to be more aggressive. But I'm just saying, if you keep those guys, don't you got to be more aggressive? You got to keep that. You know, Bobby Witt, Jack, Carter Jensen, Garcia, you know, Vinny, you got to believe in him. It's still at this point, right?
1: You owe Salvi 12 and a half next year.
0: Right. And I'm not getting rid of Salvi unless he asks me.
1: Well, there's your top six hitters next year.
0: Right.
1: So we already know the top six hitters on next year's team. We believe the rotation, unless you move Wacha and Lugo, is going to be Wacha, Lugo, Cameron, Kolek, and Lewinder Avila or Cole Reagan. Right. So, yeah, I do think that next year is going to look awfully similar to this year, names-wise. But I think the splash or the addition or the way to make it look different has to come via free agency because, as you just laid out, the guys that you're going to move at the deadline are two-and-a-half-month rentals and guys that are likely just coming off the bench, the occasional spot start for a team that's making a postseason push. So long as Chris Bubich remains banged up, you don't have a piece that another team says, we're that guy away from winning our division.
0: Yeah, unless it is, you know, I don't know. Man, if it's hard to trade him, I feel like somebody would want Seth Lugo.
1: I agree, they would want him, but if you're the Royals and I have two,
0: I just feel like those are the two guys. I'm sorry to interrupt, but I feel like those are the two guys. When I look at it, like you can get some good players for that.
1: Certainly, but if I'm a team that is about to make my postseason push or hopefully win a World Series. With all due respect to Michael Wacha and with all due respect to Seth Lugo, Tarek Skubal's a lot better.
0: Yeah, sure.
1: Sonny Gray and Joe Ryan and Freddy Peralta, Sandy Alcantara, these pending free agents are much better and will likely be easier to acquire because they're about to be free agents. So if you want to get these guys from Kansas City, if you want Lugo, man, you better be ready to pony up because not only are you taking him for this year, but he's also going to be a part of your team next season. So I'm not opposed to trading Michael Wacha, but I'm not going to give him away. I'm not taking pennies on the dollar. No, you need to make it worth the Royals' while.
0: And what would be, just out of curiosity, what would that be? You know, what would you be looking for? And let's just say Michael Wacha, what would you be looking for?
1: Well, something that offsets the fact that next year is going to be shaky at best when you lose your best starting pitcher. So I would want someone that projects to be a number one, number two, number three in a rotation or someone that I can count on being an everyday player in my major league lineup. Maybe not next year, but by 2028, 2029. So I want one of your top five prospects.
0: Yeah, a power bat, right?
1: Exactly.
0: Right, an everyday field, ball power bat, right? Somebody who goes out every day and hits home runs. Yeah,
1: not easy to find. A lot of times, buying those guys,
0: and a lot of times, people who are making the playoffs, they not try trading a corner outfielder with pop.
1: Right, right.
0: That's part of the reason why they're there, right?
1: You're bringing in prospects.
0: Yeah, yeah.
1: Because a team that's trying to win a World Series isn't going to give away something that they think can help them win a World Series this year, and the uncertainty with next season also comes into play. Right, you're going to bring on Michael Wacha, $14 million next year. We don't even know if there's going to be baseball next year. We know there's going to be a lockout on December 1st. The question is, how long does it last, and do we miss any games in 2027?
0: Right. So tell me the story of how you ended up in a ditch outside the Wooden Nickel.
1: St. Patrick's Day. I was working a board op for, what would that be, a Pistons game or a Red Wings game, and just playing catch-up. You know, you meet your buddies out at like 11:30, and it's line them up.
0: Mm-hmm. Let's go. Let me.
1: How many shots have you guys done? Five. All right, give me six.
0: You. Yep.
1: And then next thing you know, it you're in a ditch in the morning. Yeah. And you're.
0: Did you make it to class?
1: Yeah.
0: You know what you said? That's the thing. I think the difference between me and you and why I have no degrees in any school whatsoever and you have them and are more successful is that, you know, if I wake up in the ditch, I'm not going to class, man.
1: Well, my classes were such a joke. I remember the class I went to. It was like a television class where I taught the class how to swing a golf club.
0: Ooh.
1: So, I mean, we could do that.
0: Joke. I need that.
1: I did that joke.
0: All right. Very well, look, here's the thing. And so I know people, you're down on the Royals or whatever, but I am a baseball fan. So I still watch games. I still watch the games. I can still have fun watching the game last night. Like, I know they're out of it, but I can still be like, man, and I don't, not everything has to be, and I know I think about it, and I probably brought it up too much about who they should trade, who they shouldn't trade, but sometimes, man, it's just fun to go out to the ballpark or turn on your TV if you can and watch baseball without thinking like, you know, what's the final outcome? Just in, you know, I hate to say it because it sucks to say, but sometimes you just gotta sit down and watch the game from the first inning to the ninth inning and enjoy that process and not think about tomorrow's game. Yeah, are they having more fun in other cities as they're trying to figure out, you know, where they're going to land in the playoffs? Or does that make the game more exciting and more fun? Sure. But baseball's still a fun game to watch either way.
1: And I maintain Bobby Witt Jr. remains worth the price of admission.
2: Bobby Witt every time. Man. And the story
0: he
2: is
0: just
2: like,
0: reminds me of me carrying my kids around Disney World. You know, one around my shoulder. It's all he does with the team. He's just like an old worn out guy carrying people through Disney World. He's got like, I got my kid on one hand, my diaper bag in the other, and another kid in my hand. That's what he's doing to the Royals, right? I mean, every good stat that's there, I mean, the guy's just carrying the team for as much as he can.
1: I've watched enough bad baseball in my life to where there wasn't a Bobby Witt Jr. to save the bad baseball.
2: And that's boring. Yeah. That's bad. And if the Royals are going to treat the rest of this season like an extended tryout camp, then you get to see those John Rave moments, those stories, and that's fun. It is fun. It's something. You know, you're like, hey,
1: it's
2: who
1: nice
2: the hell is
1: him.
2: This person?
0: Yeah, it's nice for him. I feel like we did that tryout thing last year, didn't we?
1: Yeah, we've done it a few times.
2: I'm not saying that's what I want. I don't want us to be in the position that we're in.
0: Yeah, but it is fun to watch Bobby. And, you know, some of these guys are going to play better and not better, you know, they're getting hurt or not hurt. But, you know, you said, like, you can't tell Carter Jensen and, you know,
1: Cags.
0: Cags, you know, hey, these next 88 games don't matter, whatever they are. I don't even think you could convince either one of those that's true.
1: We talked about
0: this. I mean, those guys are going to go hard, man, because, hey, this is it. You're in the bigs now.
1: I want Carter and Cags over the course of these next 87 games to take over this organization, take over this clubhouse the way that Moose and Haas did. With respect to Gordo and Billy Butler back in the day, but it's a new day. It's our day.
0: It is.
1: That's what I'm hoping. Because I respect Bobby. Everybody respects Bobby. He's always going to be the best player. But Jensen and Cags need to start setting a standard, start holding their teammates you know, accountable, and I think they'll have the opportunity to
0: Be good enough that we're all walking around with shirts that say Carter and Cags, right?
1: Exactly.
0: Yeah, exactly. All right, man. I appreciate you.
1: Yeah, my pleasure.
0: See ya.
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0: What's going on?
1: Nothing.
0: It's the Church of Laszlo. 98.9 The Rock, huh?
1: Yeah. We're getting ready to do the news here in a bit.
0: Yeah, text us, 913-586-7989. I want to remind people that text line is open because it feels like, as of right now, it's just that same dip-ass who keeps texting. I like, you know, just text anything. I don't even care if you text that you hate me like this guy, but, you know, that's a little variation in the hate.
1: Yeah, be nice.
0: That's what I'm looking for. Anyway, also remember that number because The Rock is proud to present Evanescence with Spirit Box. The show is July 12th at the all-new Morton Amphitheater. You want a free pair of tickets? I'd be the ninth caller now. That number I just gave you, 913-586-7989. 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

0: They're here on vacation. Maybe, I'm guessing, World Cup stuff. I don't know.
1: Uh-huh.
0: The family lives two blocks from where I grew up. The kids got out of the car. Hoover Rocket t-shirts where I went to elementary school.
1: Hoover Elementary.
0: The older girl's going to Oliver Wendell Holmes where I went to middle school.
1: Man, it's
0: and small they
1: world.
0: Dropped off a bottle of Michigan whiskey, some Better Made potato chips, and Faygo. How much,
1: Faygo.
0: Man?
1: You got it made.
0: I appreciate you. That was super nice. It was fun to see.
1: Smells like home. Looks like home.
0: Yeah, right?
1: Right?
0: I got Faygo here, Red Pop, Rock and Rye. That was my dad's favorite.
1: Which one was your dad's favorite? Red
0: Rock
1: Pop?
0: Rock and Rye.
1: Okay.
0: Yeah, I like Red Pop.
1: Man, that's very nice of them.
0: Yeah, well, super nice, right?
1: Thanks, whoever you are.
0: Yeah, thank you. I appreciate it.
1: Appreciate it.
0: Well, go Rockets.
1: Which one's Rockets?
0: That's Hoover.
1: Okay.
0: Yeah.
1: Good school, Hoover.
0: Oliver Wendell Holmes, the Hawks.
1: Is Hoover still open?
0: Yeah, she had it on. She was a kid.
1: Okay. Oh, still. Okay,
0: yeah,
1: gotcha.
0: She was in going there. You know, she had a t-shirt on that said Hoover Rockets. Now, I didn't have Hoover Rock. I think when I went to Hoover, I didn't know we were the Rockets.
1: Mm.
0: And it took me long until I looked it up later. Like, I guess they had a name, but now they're selling, you know. I guess back then, I don't know, maybe you couldn't just make t-shirts.
1: Yeah.
0: You know, I mean, it maybe more of a pain in the ass, you know.
1: Yeah.
0: Now you just, you know, go online, make 100 t-shirts, sell them for the PTA thing, right?
1: Print them at your house, even. Yeah. We had them. I don't remember many people wearing them. We had them. It certainly wasn't something I was asking my parents for. Like, can I get a Hawks
0: t-shirt? Well, once I got into high school, you know, everybody had the Stevenson stuff. You know what I mean? But I just don't remember it much in elementary school and middle school, people having, you know, homes, middle school. But here I see it. You know, my boys both went to, you know, Indian Woods. Is that right? And, no, they still have Indian Woods t-shirts and stuff.
1: Well,
0: there you go. Anyways, Better Made potato chips, Faygo, and I'm going to try some of this. Traverse City Whiskey Company.
1: Traverse City, beautiful. I was going to say this time of year, but it's beautiful year-round from what I hear.
0: It's cold in the wintertime, I mean.
1: Yeah, but people go skiing, don't they?
0: Oh, yeah, I mean, yeah, I'm sure.
1: They've got little vacation packages that they advertise online.
0: Sure, you know, big lake out there. I don't know what you do.
1: I think you can ski.
0: I was never one of those, you know, like some people love Michigan in the winter. Like, I'm like, yeah, I've never been to Michigan. I'm much more like my dad. Like, I cannot take another one of these goddamn winters. But I know some people, like I have friends who are like, man, winter's coming, we're going to go up north and do, I don't know what you're going to do. And I'm, you want to come? And I'm like, no.
1: Yeah, enjoy yourself there, buddy.
0: No.
1: Have fun.
0: It's not too early for a shot of this, is it?
2: No, go
1: o'clock?
2: For it.
1: Yeah.
2: 5 o'clock somewhere.
1: You know what? You know where it's probably 5 o'clock? Australia. And we were going to talk about Australia anyway, so this is perfect. Because I mentioned the...
0: Well, my work day starts earlier.
1: It's over. It's basically over. Australia implemented the social media ban on kids 6 months ago. They've had 6 months
0: now. And by the way, she said they stopped at a liquor store and bought the last bottle that they had of Churchill's vodka.
1: Okay.
0: So there's still some out there.
1: There you go.
0: But wherever she stopped, there was one bottle left and she grabbed it. So
1: excellent.
0: I can't ask for more.
1: No.
0: Oh, Livonia people, man. Salt of the earth.
1: Yeah, that's amazing. Mm-hmm. Gotta get that stuff back on the shelves, Lazo. You know, just worry about those embargoes.
0: Right.
1: You know, we'll get it back out there. So Australia's had 6 months to look back at the data now, with kids not being allowed on social media. How's it going? Lazo, you said, or at least your tone made me think that you're pessimistic
0: about
1: the results of the social media ban and what effect it's had on kids in the course of this 6 months.
0: Well, I mean, yeah, right.
1: Whether or not...
0: do you have the results?
1: Well, they're saying that they do. They've got some evidence now.
0: Right. It took how long to study the effects of social media, and then you ban it, and now you have evidence?
1: I'm telling you, they've got six months worth
0: of evidence?
1: This is what they say they've got after 6 months. So, you think it's good or you think it's bad? Your shot glass should be over there. It's over there somewhere. I don't have it on this side. Well, Lazo, it's good, okay? You were making fun. You said they're going to go out there and play kick the can again. They're going to go out there and play stick ball. I don't think so. Well, yes, in fact, they are, because that's exactly what they're doing. And they are reading more. They're doing all the things that the advocates for this ban said they would be doing.
3: It is working. There's been over 5 million young people in Australia that have lost access to their social media accounts. It's definitely working, but it's also true to say that a lot of kids, you know, they're pretty intuitive. They find ways around it. So about 45% of kids who had access and now lost it were trying to find ways around it, and some of them successfully. But it's also true there's been an uplift in kids participating in sport. We've seen a dramatically uplift in young people reading more, which is a good thing. But most importantly, parents having conversations with their kids about what healthy social media use looks like, which simply wasn't happening earlier.
1: Oh my gosh, can you believe it? There you go. So kids participating in sport –

0: That's way up. Kids reading, way up. And most importantly, kids having conversations with their parents about what healthy social media habits look like.
1: That's also enjoyable.
0: Now, you couldn't have that conversation with social media. Now that they can finally set their phone down, you can have that conversation as a parent. Let's talk about what a healthy
1: social media. I will tell you, sometimes being on the phone does bother me.
0: When your kids are on it and you're not listening to you?
1: Well, it's not when they're not listening to me. I don't care.
0: Or you just mean in general?
1: Like last night, we were watching American Gangster, one of the greatest movies of all time. Mm-hmm. And every so often, I look over there on their phone. I'm like, hey, guys, you're disrespecting Denzel right here. What are we doing? Like, I get sometimes, not all movies, but sometimes, like if you're watching The Godfather, American Gang, right? Sometimes you're like, dude, put your phone down.
0: I don't know, especially what about when they ask to watch it? Like, I don't want to watch it. Can we please watch this? Can we watch this? And then you turn it on and they're on the phone. It's like,
1: but the fact is that they are also better at least my kids, I noticed. They'll be like, well, what did you see what happened? And then they'll tell you. And I'm like, they're better at doing more things at once. I know we say they have a shorter attention span. That's clearly true. But I do think the brain is better at multitasking.
0: Well,
1: because if I was looking at my phone or playing my golf game, I would completely miss whatever's going on in the movie. You see, right? But with them, they can scroll and I'm like, well, what did he just say? And then they'd repeat it. And I'm like, it's kind of one of those things like, oh man, well, you guys can do a lot of things at once. So I don't know.
0: Study came out yesterday. After years of believing, scientists had told us the brain's really not capable of multitasking. New study came out and said, actually, the brain may be capable of multitasking.
1: Right, we just don't do
0: it. Well, I'll bet kids are
1: better at it than we are,
0: at the very least. Yeah. I didn't read it. It said it was a Harvard thing, but that for years they thought that our brain wasn't really... We were just alternating between things.
1: Yeah.
0: Your brain could either focus on this, that, and it could go back and forth. We call that multitasking.
1: From a focus group of two, my kids seem to be able to have scroll something and have TV on at the same time and know exactly what's going on. I don't have that capability. I don't.
0: Yeah.
1: If it's a dumb thing where I don't have to pay so much attention, then that's easy, right? But if it's something like, The Godfather, something I want to get every line, I want to make sure it's right, American Gangster, then I can't. There's no way I could scroll and get every part of American Gangster right. Now, then again, maybe they just don't care about getting every part of everything right, and they're kind of, like speed reading through the whole thing, get most of the sentences done,
0: you get the idea,
1: right?
0: Yeah. Denzel.
1: I will say, though, most of the time, in that movie, if people have seen the movie, there's plenty of parts, but it doesn't matter. There's parts of it where it starts to, really starts to pick up a little bit, right? I did see both of them put down the phone.
0: Well, that's
1: and then lock in at one point where they're like, okay,
0: sign.
1: Right. Like, yeah, like, oh, okay. Well, it's, but they followed it up until that point, fine. And then they were like, oh, all right, let me watch this now. So, maybe you just got to give them time.
0: And it is true that if you're with the kid and they are totally paying attention at home, like in a movie theater, they're not supposed to have their phones out anyway. But if you're at home and they're totally paying attention, you look over and you're like, I don't think he's picked his phone up once. There's really no bigger endorsement for a movie than
1: right.
0: that.
1: Yeah.
0: Like that happened with Back to the Future with my nephew. I could not believe. I'm like, he watched that entire thing without picking his phone up. I think he just kind of forgot about it, or at least didn't want it once in that, whatever the runtime is, 2 hours, close to an hour and a half somewhere. That movie held his attention that entire time, so much so that he didn't reach for his phone that was sitting right there. It's not dead. It's not that he didn't have it. I didn't take it away from him. He was just more interested in what was going on in the movie. And that's a tall order.
1: Yeah, not every movie can do that. And there's times where they'll be scrolling and then just get up and leave.
0: Yeah.
1: Whether I like the movie or not, American Gangster, if you're curious, if you have kids, Now, maybe you don't let your kids watch American Gangster. I don't know, but it did catch them, both of them, to where they were like, okay. And, maybe 30 minutes in,
0: It's a good movie.
1: Well, it's great.
0: I tell you, Ridley Scott's getting an honorary. Oh, I already told you.
1: Denzel's just, you got to be kidding.
0: He's the best.
1: Like, everything.
0: We were watching some horrible movie from the 90s. He's still so good.
1: He's just like, my man.
0: He's great.
1: Every time somebody starts to
0: he's maybe the greatest.
1: Off, he smiles. He's like, my man. I'm like, man, you're so good at this.
0: He can take a bad movie and make it more than watchable.
1: Yeah.
0: Jefferson County, this is in Colorado, Lazo School District there.
1: I also love the fact that when they talk about him being getting canceled, they did that interview. He's like, canceled? What's that mean?
0: Oh, yeah, that was a good one.
1: Like when, you know, when people quit watching your movies because they don't like you. He's like, I never care what people thought of me. Yeah, you so can't good. Cancel me because I don't
0: can't
1: care.
0: Cancel me if I don't care.
1: Man.
0: Yep.
1: Don't, my man.
0: Don't know you, don't care about you. Yeah, he's pretty cool. School district in Colorado says, let me reverse this. The government accused a school district in Colorado of having a bunch of boys participating in girls' sports over there. You know, one of these whole trans girls in sports debates is kind of how this thing originated. But the school district there pushed back. They said, hey, you know, these accusations you made about all these boys participating in girls' sports, it's just not true. This is what's actually going on.
2: The Jefferson County School District is speaking out after the Department of Education's Office for Civil Rights accused the district of violating Title IX by allowing male students to compete in sports teams. Well, the district said in a statement, quote, the OCR publicly stated that more than 60 male students are competing on Jeffco girls' athletic teams. That is simply not true. The girls' sports rosters we provided to the OCR did not show that any athletes were male. Some teams had male managers, trainers or mascots, not athletes.
0: That's right. So if you hear these debates about boys playing in girls' sports,
1: yeah,
0: at least in this instance, those 61 boys that the Trump administration said, hey, they're playing on girls' teams, they were mascots, managers, and coaches.
1: Oh, okay.
0: So according to the school, that's what the school said. Like, look, we've looked into it, and those are the boys. Mascots, managers, and coaches. You know, maybe they're lying. I don't know. But that's what the headline's saying. And that's what they've said in their statement. Part of what they said in their statement, at least, that it's just not true. And then, you know what? I don't know if I have time to tell you about this Snapchat. I just got it, Lazo. Well, you know what? We'll take a break. And then, because I want to give this the time that it deserves, because the I don't even remember if we talked about this teacher or not, but it involves a teacher having sex with students, which, you know, those stories are not that hard to come by these days, female teacher having sex with students. But now, in this particular case, we've got evidence that's been released because the police have looked into her digital life, including her Snapchat account. And boy, was it a treasure trove of evidence. So we now have details, at least, about, you know, what was on her phone. And did we talk about that? Summer, the Hummer, having sex in her parents' Hummer. Does that? I feel like maybe we talked. You know what? It's like school shootings. There's too many to keep up with.
3: Yeah.
0: The female teacher sleeps with students. Just become kind of a common headline. I can't believe that 20 years ago it wasn't the case. Maybe it was happening, but we didn't hear about it as often. Now it's happening a lot. You're going to want to hear about the details, also. So I'll tell you in a minute.

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1: Yo!
0: Church of Laszlo. 989 The Rock. That whiskey was good, man.
1: Well, Laszlo?
0: I have a little bit more.
1: The teacher sex scandal of the day.
0: Yeah.
1: Maris Nichols is the name of the accused in this story. This happened in Georgia, in Atlanta, Georgia, or right outside Atlanta. Perfect. I'm not sure. But Maris Nichols...
0: beautiful this time of year, by the way.
1: Yeah, hot, but, you know.
0: Beautiful.
1: Atlanta's a good city. So, this particular teacher, I thought for a minute that maybe this was a teacher we talked about a few weeks back.

0: back that was accused of having sex with a student at another school who was 18 years old. No, this is a teacher who's been accused of, I don't think there's any gray area here, because that teacher that we talked about a few weeks ago, that was upsetting, that the headlines just said teacher accused of assaulting student or sleeping with student, whatever.
1: Right.
0: I mean, crazy for us to think that they were talking about a student at the school where that teacher worked, and that student might be underage. We would not think from a headline like that teacher was sleeping with an adult at another school. Yes, lots of people could be. I could be a student taking night classes, but this teacher has been accused of far worse. This teacher has been accused of having sex with multiple students. Sorry, raping. I don't know. Assaulting multiple students. These are severe charges. Some of them younger than 16. Now, what happened, I guess, in this case, the recent update to this story is that the police went through her phone, got a look at her Snapchat, and that apparently was a treasure trove of evidence, as they say in the police business. You know, this thing was a treasure trove of evidence. All of these deleted messages, and sounds like there were some nude images exchanged, and this is just craziness. I know that we talk about these female teachers assaulting students a lot these days, or at least it seems common. We talk about it enough, whereas 20, 30 years ago, we really didn't hear about it outside of pornos or, you know, at least in a Hollywood movie. Now,
1: 30 years ago.
0: Yeah, 20 years ago.
1: Was it
0: in
1: a porno?
0: I don't know. I'm just saying it didn't seem like you saw headlines. My parents weren't worried about an attractive teacher at the high school. If you heard stories at your school about you said you had no attractive teachers at your school.
1: No,
0: as
1: we did not.
0: But if you had an attractive teacher at your school back in the day, and there were rumors that she was assaulting someone, something was going on with her.
1: All
0: and the
1: of
0: students.
1: My teachers growing up look like Steven Tyler now.
0: Right. Plus a few hundred pounds, right? Isn't that kind of what you said?
1: Yeah. Look like Steven Tyler now, then they kind of, you know.
0: One or the other.
1: Kind of a mix between, I don't know, Captain Kangaroo and.
0: And seems maybe the lady from Poltergeist.
1: Yeah, you know.
0: Yeah, head towards the light.
1: You know, the room mom from Facts of Life mixed with that. You know, put her in there somewhere.
0: Not people you were staying up late thinking about.
1: Oh, you're like, man, right? Now you get home, these... I'm gonna masturbate about Miss York.
0: Right. Now you my school did have those teachers. My school had attractive teachers, and one of them, I mean, one was a Chiefs cheerleader, like while she was a teacher, I think she was still a Chiefs cheerleader. One of them, there were rumors that something happened between her and a student, and that it had happened in a janitor's closet. That was the exact rumor that went around school. She and this football player went into that janitor's closet, and things happened. I didn't believe it, though, because that just seemed like obviously a fantasy that the boys at my school had cooked up, and it was a rumor, you know, whatever. And I figured that she'd probably heard about it because it was so common. It's probably gotten back to her, and, you know, she's probably flattered. I just imagine her doing them. Oh, these boys, you know, that sort of a thing. But then you started seeing all these stories about female teachers actually doing these things with students, and next thing I know, she was out of the teaching business. Done. Right. No longer a teacher. Yeah, so, I don't know. You start to look back and go, maybe that was possible.
1: Yeah,
0: it seemed impossible, and I suppose it was possible. I've seen enough of these teachers now to know that it doesn't have to be just a rumor that kids cooked up around the lunch table. So this teacher in Georgia, you know, some of these we can kind of joke around about or put into a gray area and say, well, you know, when we were in school, we would have been excited about this, and maybe that's not good for our long-term whatever. But come on, guys. I mean, she's pretty up. In this case, you got students who are under 16. That's bad. And you've got multiple run-ins with these kids. This teacher is a straight-up predator.
2: Search warrants reveal the investigation into Maris Nichols, an Alexander High School science teacher and football coach, began May 5th when a student told school officials Nichols was having sex with a student. 6 days later, a second student came forward. Warrants claim sex acts with the two students occurred inside a classroom closet, another time inside a Hummer H2 registered to her parents, and on a Sunday afternoon at a Douglas County golf course. Some encounters were recorded and shared around campus on Snapchat. Search warrants for students' phones broadened the case, identifying four additional students who allegedly received nude images and inappropriate text messages. For the first time, warrants reference allegations that students blackmailed Nichols over an OnlyFans account in exchange for good grades. The investigator also revealing they took out search warrants for Nichols'

0: school-issued laptop and a cell phone belonging to Nichols after learning Nichols' mom tried to gain access to the devices. The investigator cited potential evidence on both electronics for getting a search warrant, a case which appears to be being built on digital forensics.
1: I mean, can you... Okay, I don't want anyone to get confused here and think that I'm using an actual name, so I'll call the teacher at my school Jane Doe. But... Yeah. I just imagining going back to high school and imagining that I had evidence that Miss Jane Doe had done the things that she was rumored to have done when I was in school. If I had evidence of that and I went to her and said, now listen here, Miss Jane Doe, I have evidence that you and Billy went into the closet and had sex. And if you do not have sex with me and give me good grades, I am going to hand this over to school administrators. Now that
2: is a baller
1: is a
2: move.
1: Fantasy and a baller,
2: and
1: move.
2: A baller move.
1: These
2: and so the
1: these
2: end of
1: kids
2: it is,
1: were getting well. These I don't know whether or not she actually gave these kids the grades, but we know that the, at least the police are saying that these kids were blackmailing her and asking her for better grades, or we'll turn you over.
2: Did they get sex from her?
1: Well. Those were not the students that were having sex with her.
2: I know. Saying that's what I'd be looking for.
1: That's what I'm saying. That would be my fantasy going back to Miss Jane Doe. I would have been asking for both. Man. But these kids were at the very least asking for the grades. I mean, it sounds like they got the grades. It sounds like they were, when you say these students were blackmailing her, it sounds like maybe they got the grades, but it could just mean that they were threatening her and saying, hey. I mean, what's she going to do, though? She sounds like she turned herself in. Mm. She got caught because someone else turned her in. Now, maybe they turned her in because they were like, you know what? I still got a B minus in this class effort. Well, my dad wants me to get an A. My dad wants me to get an A, so I'm going to turn her in. I don't know. I don't know
2: what trouble you're in.
1: Yeah, maybe she did.
2: But I'm just saying, you changing the grade is the least amount of your worries.
1: Right. So maybe she did. I like to think that she did give him the grades.
2: Everybody gets an A.
1: That those kids walked around going, boom. Guess what, Mom? Yep, still got an A. Can you believe it? I mean, especially if it's like the subject you've been struggling in. For me, that would be every subject except maybe PE. So, you know, just to have an A in a real class that I could tell my parents about, I mean, they're not going to get an honor roll bumper sticker or anything for that, but they'd know. They'd know that I'm capable of getting an A, and they'd be able to tell their friends, well, he's doing pretty poorly in a lot of classes, but he's got an A. I'll tell you what, he loves this teacher, too. He's requested this teacher every year. I think she's really connected with him on some kind of level. It's like something out of a movie, you know? They really seem to get along, and he admires her, I can tell. And she's given him the time that he needs. If only more teachers could be like her and find a way to connect with kids like my son. That's the dream. Actually, the dream is that she, looked like my teacher in high school and that she gave me the grade and have sex with me. But look, this will go back to my take on all these stories where these facts pertain. This teacher is a 25-year-old teacher. You can't have 25-year-old women teaching these teen boys. It shouldn't be this way. I'm sorry that's the way it is, but, you know, I don't know what the cutoff is exactly, but in the past we've said at absolute minimum 25 and younger.
2: Boys can't control themselves, but clearly women can't either.
1: Right. I know.
2: Right.
1: They think they're just like them.
2: At first it was always like, these women can't wear whatever they want in school because, you know, boys will get boners. And I was always like, you know what? Let's trust boys a little bit more. But now it's just like, well, if they're close to the same age, they're going to end up banging.
1: Yeah, well, our thing with the age thing is that these teachers think that they're teenagers still. They think they're closer in age to these kids than they are. They think like, oh, I'm basically still in high school. It's like, no, but you're literally not. You're a teacher. And I don't know why that is. I don't know why. You know, Laszlo has this whole theory about people who spend too much time around anyone starts to act like them and think that they're them. It doesn't matter if you're a teacher and start acting like your students or a prison guard, you start acting like a criminal. If you're around them a lot, you start to develop those behaviors. But I think if you're young and you're around these kids and you start to really believe, you look at your coworkers and you go, oh, this old lady, she doesn't know. These kids see me as one of them. They don't, though. You see yourself as one of them. That's why maybe we need to wait a little while. You go teach the first graders until you're at least 30. If you're real hot, let's make it 45. Let's make it 40. Okay, we're fairly safe at 40, but under 30, go teach elementary school. I mean, now, this woman, too, she's not, like, going to win that ranker listing for hottest teachers accused of assaulting their students, but her mugshot certainly looks a lot different than the pictures of her in makeup where she's done up. Also, she's a football coach. What's that? I've never heard of that. Do they mean to say that? How is she a football coach? I've never seen a female football coach.
3: She taught football.
1: What do you mean she taught football?
3: Like, she was a football coach. You can be a lady and be a football coach.
1: I know you can be a lady and be a football. I just never seen it. I thought maybe they misspoke, but then I saw a picture of her. She's in the football jersey. I guess she's a football coach of some sort. Maybe that's where she met some of these dudes. I don't know. Huh?
2: They have them in the NFL.
1: Yeah. I mean, hell, they got
2: lady football coaches in the NFL.
1: They had that broad doing TV play-by-play for an MLB game. I don't know. Some years back. It didn't go over well. But I heard it. I was there. I remember that. All the guys around me were like, what the hell? Who is this? And I remember one of the guys there said, she played T-ball. And I said, T-ball? And he's like, yeah, she played T-ball professionally. And I was like, there's no professional T-ball.
2: No.
1: And he's like, that's what girls play. And I was like, it's not T-ball. Softball. It's softball, you moron. And he's like, oh, yeah, softball. Well, whatever. That's what she played. And I was like, Jesus, you guys are sexist. But seriously, who is this broad? No, I kid. 25 years old, my little rule stands because this woman falls into it. 99% of the time, they're 25 or younger. So another example where if you had my rule in place, a disaster could have been averted. Just start changing the rules. You're too young to teach high school. Go teach elementary school. I don't know how many times we have to say it.
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0: Yo!
1: Yo!
0: All right, that's it. We're done, right?
1: We are done.
0: We're off tomorrow?
1: Yeah, can you believe?
0: We'll celebrate Juneteenth?
1: That's right.
0: I don't know, you celebrate your morning? I don't know, but we're going to be off anyway. Figure out what I'll do tomorrow.
2: Yeah, I don't know. I think you celebrate. I think so. I don't know.
0: You know what? As a middle-aged white guy, it's time for me to close my mouth and listen. And that's what I'm going to do on Juneteenth.
2: Perfect.
0: All right?
2: Perfect.
0: So enjoy your Juneteenth.
2: You as
0: if
2: well.
0: That's what you're supposed to do. Again, I'm just going to listen. But I do know this. Stay positive, kids.
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4: 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Look for a few scattered showers today with a high of 80, clear tonight 61, sunshine tomorrow 86.
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1: Slim Fast is always the one kid who adds on to the joke at the wrong time, and everyone just stops and looks at him. 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Just a beat off.
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1: Evanescence, July 12th. 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
3: He'd lost the 2014 final to Germany. He'd retired from international football. He'd come back. At 35 years old in Qatar, Lionel Messi played the tournament of his life. The final, Argentina against France. Messi 2-0 up at halftime. Then Mbappe in 97 seconds scored twice. 2-2. Extra time. Messi scored. Mbappe equalized. A hat trick, the first in a final since 1966. Penalties. Argentina won. Messi finally lifted the trophy he'd been chasing his entire life. Maradona's ghost finally appeased. The greatest individual career in football's history finally had its missing line. He'd done it. The boy from Rosario, home.
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2: 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Look for a few scattered showers today with a high of 80, clear tonight 61, sunshine tomorrow 86.
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Foo Fighters, Everlong on 98.9 The Rock, Kansas City's rock station. They are doing some stadium dates this summer. Unfortunately, Kansas City not on the list. These guys, however, will be opening those dates as Queens of the Stone Age, No One Knows on the Rock.

98.9 The Rock is Sublime. Is what I got. I said, remember that. Breaking Benjamin. 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

0: 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Morning services with the Church of Laszlo.
1: Jesus himself came down and walked in this studio and said, Laszlo, you are the chosen one. I need you to go do this. I'd be like, dude, I got to pick up my kids. We got golf practice. Like, I'm not your guy. Somebody else.
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0: 3 days Grace Payne on 98.9 The Rock, Kansas City's rock station. They are overseas right now on their Alien Nation tour, and they will bring that tour back here to the States in the fall, and they will visit Kansas City November 9th. 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My name's Ryan Westward. Thank you so much for tuning in, and stay close. I still have more on the way with Lit Nick.
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Their latest album, Touch and Go, came out back in mid-April. 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

Alien Ant Farm, Smooth Criminal on 98.9 The Rock, Kansas City's rock station. 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

0: 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Morning services with the Church of Laszlo.
1: The new stadium. Yeah. Welcome downtown, Crown Center. And if you look on Facebook, it's just old people from small towns in Missouri. Like, where are we going to park? On your farm, bitch.
0: Drive home with Ashley O.
2: Meanwhile, across the pond over in the UK, so let me throw on a British accent. A 28-year-old man who drank 2,000 pints in 200 days says that he bought a house from his social media earnings from boozing. All right, look, Mom and Dad, can you just hire that guy? Because I'm not a homeowner, but I would like him to coach me in beer, money, house.
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0: Kings of Leon, Sex on Fire is on 98.9 The Rock, Kansas City's rock station. My name's Ryan Westward. It's good to have you along. Thank you so much for tuning in. We had Evanescence a little while ago. If you haven't heard, they are coming to town July 12th. That show is going to be at the New Morton Amphitheater. And also, if you haven't heard, you have a chance to go to that show absolutely free. Church of Laszlo gives away tickets in the morning, and you can always text the word Amy to 913-586-7989 and get involved in a daily drawing that could send you out to Morton to see Evanescence. Full details are on the events page at 989therock.com. Good luck to you and stay close. We got Soundgarden next.
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Station and Breaking Benjamin have confirmed that their highly anticipated new studio album is officially completed. There is no exact release date on it yet. However, we do know that they will be in Kansas City September 24th out at the New Morton Amphitheater. 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

Metallica on 98.9 The Rock, Kansas City's rock station. Three Days Grace are coming to Kansas City in November. Their latest from the Alien Nation album, Don't Want to Go Home Tonight, is right here on The Rock.

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1: Slim Fast is walking around Waldo looking for another headshot.
2: There's plenty of us, okay? 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

0: Incubus, I wish you were here on 98.9 The Rock, Kansas City's rock station. My name's Ryan Westward. It's good to have you along. I kind of wish you were tomorrow. I'm not going to lie to you. A, because it would be Friday, and that's, well, that's just a given. But also, Team USA is playing tomorrow afternoon against Australia. This will be their second group stage game. And after that performance they had last week, everyone has been looking forward to this game to see if they can carry that momentum forward. Also tomorrow, you got Scotland against Morocco. You got Brazil, Haiti. You got Turkey, Paraguay. All four games happening tomorrow. Today, still some decent games, too. Switzerland, Bosnia kicks off here in just a little bit. Canada and Qatar, or Qatar, kind of depends on how you pronounce it. That is later on this afternoon. And then Mexico, South Korea is later on tonight. So the World Cup still in full swing, and we still got more on the way with Green Day next. Hang on.
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12: 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Look for a few scattered showers today with a high of 80, clear tonight 61, sunshine tomorrow 86.
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1: Have you ever, Laszlo, witnessed a moment at a wedding where everyone goes, okay, this couple's not going to make it. 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Because of something that you actually saw at the
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0: a 6 or a 7. 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Yeah, that's exactly what I got. 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Babe, you're a 10.
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0: Huddle of Mud Control on 98.9 The Rock. We are Kansas City's rock station. You know, there will be plenty to do this weekend. No lack of entertainment, that's for sure. You got the World Cup and Fan Fest. You also have the Royals coming back to town. They'll be at Kauffman starting tonight for the I-70 series against the Cardinals. First pitch tonight is at 6:40. If you're not able to make it out to the stadium, make sure you catch all the action on 96.5 The Fan. And stay close. We still have more on the way with Everlast next.
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9: 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Look for a few scattered showers today with a high of 80, clear tonight 61, sunshine tomorrow 86.
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Everlast, What It's Like is on 98.9 The Rock, Kansas City's rock station. It's going to round things out for me. I'll turn things over to Ashley O. My name's Ryan Westwood. Thank you guys very much for hanging out. I do appreciate it. You enjoy the afternoon, and I'll talk to you tomorrow. Peace.

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7: It is showtime. Hey, hi, hello. It's Ashley O time on this Thursday, Dump the Pump Day. It's about trying to be less reliant on gas, you know, the pump at the station. Coming to you long distance from Louisiana, where a lot of people here had to dump the pump because of flooding and tornado activity this morning. Thank you, Tropical Storm Arthur, who apparently couldn't get his act together, but instead of just saying, oh, never mind, guys, I'll go back in the Gulf, made a big mess all over where I am. How is it for you in your neck of the woods? Rock fam, I am caffeinated, medicated, motivated, doing my best to stay dry. If you want to get communicated, hop on my Rock text line. Give me a shout, 913-586-7989. And you don't have to be worried. I'm fine where I am. But I do want to tell you about some of the very different storm information you get in the New Orleans area.

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98.9 The Rock is cashing in on the World Soccer Championship coming to Kansas City. We've rented the studio to five guys from Algeria. Jamal's a little needy. Good guys, though.

So thanks to the Odyssey engineers, I am coming to you from out of town today. I am in Louisiana because my mom's birthday was yesterday, Father's Day, seeing my family. And of course, I come at a time when a tropical storm wants to join the party as well. This morning, torrential downpours and tornadoes and power outages and floods and trees down. And I've experienced crazy weather in a lot of places, right? You get these alerts on your phone from the National Weather Service, et cetera, et cetera. But does the city text you to say, hey, it's okay to park in the middle of the road? We know it's going to flood. That's how it is in New Orleans, because they know it's like a bowl and the city is below sea level. And there's some slightly elevated medians in some streets, aka the neutral ground in New Orleans. The city literally texts you and says, hey, City Hall is closed. It's going to rain a lot. You can park up in the middle of the road until this all passes. Y'all be safe out there. And then after, if you look on my Instagram, Go Ashley O, sometimes you get an alligator in your flooded front yard. So, hello from that.

0: Maybe you're the sweet child taking your dad to see the Royals play, and maybe I just gave you a Father's Day idea. If you missed the Royals coverage this morning in the Church of Laszlo, that is every Thursday at 8:30 a.m., you would know that today and tomorrow and Sunday, the I-70 series is firing up. The Cardinals come into KC for the weekend. And yeah, you could be there with Pops on Father's Day Sunday. You're welcome for the idea if you're still scrambling for a gift.
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9: 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Clear tonight, down to 61. Sunshine tomorrow, the high 86.
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According to the people who know more about soccer than me, apparently the best 2026 World Cup match so far happened yesterday at Dallas Stadium, technically Arlington, when England beat Croatia. Now today, I'm looking forward to tonight's Mexico-South Korea match. Tomorrow, USA versus my Aussie boyfriend's Socceroos team. Yeah, that's actually what they call the Australian team. Saturday night, Ecuador-Curaçao at Arrowhead.

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It's Ashley O, and I keep talking about Sunday's holiday, double holiday, I should say, Father's Day and the first day of summer. But I almost neglected to mention that tomorrow is also a holiday. It is Juneteenth tomorrow, so I will not be on air with you for our Friday, F yeah. But Thursday, F yeah, doesn't really have the same ring to it. And I know

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1: Too hard. I remember being high on psychedelics at a Grateful Dead concert. The guy with long hair, you know, came by. You know, everybody's doing drugs, and he comes by and looks in my eyes, and he calls over a bunch of other Grateful Dead hippies. He goes, look at his eyes. Look how high this guy is. And they're all laughing about how high I am. And at that point, my brain went, whoa. If these guys think I'm high,
2: right.
1: I am way too high.
2: Right.
1: Because these guys are the pros, and they're all laughing like, dude, you are so high. And I'm like, oh, no.
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3: 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When it shades you, trying to do the facial recognition thing to log back into your phone or complete a purchase or whatever it is. And it's like, Jabba the Hutt, not recognized. Okay, I'm sorry, I'm holding the phone down here. And then you lift it up and it's like, corpse, not recognized. Okay, phone, so I don't have my makeup on right now. Jeez, give me a break.
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speaking of Epic here on The Rock, World Cup stuff, which I kind of gave an update on earlier in the hour, is making it a pretty epic time to be in KC. But one of the local influencers, one of the big guys I follow on social media, was saying, because he has gone to a game, if you are going, I'm sorry, to check out a match,

0: at Arrowhead. He claimed that you need to get there like 3 hours early to make sure that you get in time to see the pregame excitement stuff. And I'm not even talking about like tailgating and all of that. It's just, it's a lot of people, like epic crowds. And also the transportation is a little bit of an epic journey in itself. You may have parking passes, but may not be able to get to them. Yeah, epic, wild, huge.
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7: 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Clear tonight, down to 61. Sunshine tomorrow, the high 86.
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I'm Ashley O, and here's a little download from my trip to the movies to see Disclosure Day last night. Anybody else who's seen it, can you weigh in and check in with me? I'm not going to spoil anything. I just think, especially for a Steven Spielberg movie, he's supposed to be like one of the best, right? It just felt a little bit disorganized. Like, why after the movie were we sitting there like, and then explaining it back and forth. It's like, oh, okay, yeah, he didn't really make that super clear where he was going with that in the movie. It felt like there was a lot going on and also not a lot going on, and it was too long for what it was. But yes, see it if you haven't. Let me know what you think. If you have, weigh in. Why did I feel like I could have written an essay that would have turned out better than the movie? Neat to see a little nod to KC, though. That was cool. I took a

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tell me why I keep coming across articles online saying Jack Osborne reacts to backlash over blah, blah, blah. Now it's the fact that he was in attendance at the UFC event at the White House. Fans are saying it was a political statement, and he's like, no, I'm going to make a whole video telling you that it was just me being a UFC fan. I was just at a sporting event. Backlash? I hadn't seen that on the internet, but people apparently are bringing his father into this, saying, quote, oh, Ozzy would not approve. He's rolling over in his grave. Shut the F up, said Jack. He says, you did not know my father. You did not know where he stood with things. Yes, he wrote a song called War Pigs. Sure, anti-war song. He wasn't anti-UFC. He wasn't anti-going to an event at the White House. He was anti-war. Sure, fair enough, he continued. But at the end of the day, my dad still attended the correspondents' press dinner back in the day when Bush was president, and George Bush gave him a shout-out, painting a broader picture of his dad. Additionally, my dad did USO tours. He went to Korea to see the troops. He attended events at Walter Reed to see the wounded soldiers and Marines and Air Force pilots. So shut the F up, basically. To bring my father into this to say he would or wouldn't approve is completely insane. So, in summary, no apologies from Jack Osborne. I simply attended a sporting event for a sport that I have a great amount of respect for, and it's something that's been a part of my life for as long as I can remember, so deal with it. Sorry, you weren't invited. Okay, there is one of

0: Evanescence, July 12th. 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Rob Zombie with Marilyn Manson, September 10th. 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

8 miles per hour. When she was pulled over, she told the officer she was in a rush to get home to watch her favorite show, Love Island. And see, she got me to accidentally admit on the radio that I also watch and enjoy that show. But I only like the UK version. The American one feels a little bit too tacky for me.

0: 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Morning services with the Church of Laszlo.
1: Right. But you're like, we are going to walk out of here together. And I'm like,
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1: I'm like, no.
2: Don't say that.
1: No, I can't fight. I'm not a man.
2: Right. 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
0: Drive home with Ashley O.
3: I say it's the year of the disco ball. I'm going into life with my best fun foot forward, hoping the party just follows, reflecting the light that's all around, and remembering that even a collection of broken little shards can do

0: I'm Ashley Owen. Whether you watch this show or not, I'm not going to try and take credit for a joke that somebody else already artfully made, combining entertainment and world news. So credit to Jimmy Kimmel on this one.
1: Diddy Combs got his release date moved up again. He's doing time right now at Fort Dix in New Jersey. Diddy is reportedly still facing upwards of 70 civil lawsuits across the country. I don't know, if I was facing 70 lawsuits, I'd just stay in prison, I think. But this is big, because between Diddy's release and the Strait of Hormuz opening, the oil is going to be flowing like never before.

0: twists on twists you didn't see coming, for sure. 100%. 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

0: A case of mistaken identity could happen to anyone, especially if you suffer with face blindness and or you suffer with drunkenness. In this case, I'm talking about Travis Kelce meeting Mr. Buffett at a music festival.
1: The guy comes up and says, "Dude, Buffett's here. He wants to meet you." I'm like, that's big money. I'm like, I am way too hammered to say hello to this guy. I started talking finances. Meet Buffett, I'm shake his hand, and man, we have the best conversation I've ever had in my life. The man is literally smiling from ear to ear. I'm thinking I'm going to be rich here soon. He's going to bank me in all of his investments. And he starts telling this story in high school when he picked up the guitar for the first time. And I was like, no way! Warren Buffett played the guitar? And then got tapped on the shoulder because he had to go sing Margaritaville.
0: Ah, Trav, billionaire investor Warren Buffett versus Mr. Cheeseburger in Paradise, Jimmy Buffett. Rest in peace. Sometimes it's hard to keep those two separated. I get it.

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Ashley O, yelling over Pink Floyd, yelling at you, reminding you to get your text in today on our line, 913-586-7989, for your shot at a pair of free tickets to see Evanescence on the 12th of July at the new Morton Amphitheater. 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
1: People have listened to this program for 20 years and know I've said that. 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
2: I mean, we can do a little practice right now if you want to do Scream Club together on the count of three. 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

The Metallica investigators have been awakened on social media. Not sure if this is true, but the band says, no, don't worry, it's nothing. They made some changes to the imagery on their social media this week, and fans started speculating that it meant something was coming from the band, like a big announcement, some big news, very exciting. And the official Metallica account wrote back after they changed the colors out, like it's just gray and black.

0: black now and the profile picture changed. And the band officially wrote back saying, it's nothing, folks, just a little refresh of the socials. Somebody wrote back, come on, just tell us, whatever it is, you know we'll buy it. And they said, sorry, nothing more than a little social refresh, but here's where we put on our tinfoil hat. If the gray in the social media updates looks familiar from Metallica, a similar color was used when the band first announced an upcoming residency at the Sphere in Las Vegas. So people are thinking, you're telling us it's nothing, but we're thinking it's something. I'm Ashley O. I'm staying tuned. It's 98.9 The Rock.
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